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5: 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We pay our respects to their elders, past, present and emerging, and extend that respect to all Aboriginal and Torres Strait Islander peoples listening. We recognise that music has always been at the heart of the Wiradjuri culture, a living tradition that connects people to country, to one another, and to the stories of the dreaming. For countless generations, music, song, and ceremony have echoed across these lands, strengthening community bonds and carrying knowledge, language, and spirit through time. Today, as we share our music and stories, we honour the world's oldest continuous musical culture and acknowledge the deep and unbroken connection between the Wiradjuri people, their songs and this country.
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It can only be James Taylor with Show of the People. And good morning, it's Jeff with you on your live and local show. 12 minutes past 10, just over 11 degrees, a top of 16 today, mostly cloudy. A bit cool out there. A light breeze from the north, 7 through 11 k's. Hope your week's going well. Plenty of good songs to play this morning and maybe an interview or two. I'm just still sorting them out. But otherwise, we'll move on to the next tune. Something from Bruce Hornsby from way back, a good one.

Bruce M, mighty fine voice, and that is Bruce Hornsby and the Range from the album The Way It Is, and the song Mandolin Rain. I heard from Fiona at the Cancer Council of New South Wales yesterday, Fiona being the community coordinator for the Regional Cancer Council office in Orange. And it's in relation to outdoor workers being exposed to up to 10 times more UV radiation than indoor workers. And on this particular media release, they state that an estimated 200 melanomas and 34,000 non-melanoma skin cancers per year in Australia are due to workplace ultraviolet exposure from the sun, UV exposure. The Cancer Council of New South Wales is proud to launch the something new. This is called the Digital SunSmart Workplace Toolkit to help businesses protect their workers from the sun. Outdoor workers often spend extended periods in direct sunlight and are exposed to between 5 and 10 times more UV radiation than indoor workers. They go on to say everyone deserves to work in an environment where their health, safety and sun protection is a priority. So in relation to the SunSmart Workplace Toolkit, it's an online resource designed for organisations whose workers spend part or all of their day outside. It supports workplaces to build a strong sun safety culture and assists to reduce UV exposure across daily operations. So it's a good innovation from the Cancer Council of New South Wales. And if you're in a business or you're an employee in a business and you're listening to this morning, good morning, check out the SunSmart Workplace Toolkit on the Cancer Council of New South Wales website. I had a look at it this morning. There's a lot of information there, but it's definitely worth taking the information on board because of the increasing risk of skin cancer. UV radiation is an invisible hazard and is responsible for about 95% of all skin cancers in Australia. It can cause harm on both sunny and cloudy days. So just because the sun isn't out doesn't mean you're not exposed, you are. Because of the amount of time exposed to the sun, outdoor workers must protect their skin at all times, even when the UV is low. UV exposure damages skin, and it's classified as a grade 1 carcinogen and potentially leading to skin cancer, including melanoma, which can be deadly. So please check out the SunSmart Workplace Toolkit from the Cancer Council of New South Wales if you have the opportunity to do so. Here's the next song.

Something very stirring from Westlife, from the EP You Raise Me Up, and the title song. Before that, we had something nice from Australian band Taxi Ride, and also in the mix, Broken Humans, which was performed by Human Nature and Guy Sebastian. And when the guys were in Orange, Human Nature that is, they sang that song and it was absolutely sensational. They were so good. Well, time is 11, no it's not, 10:33, I'm jumping the gun by now. Nearly 12 degrees, heading to 16, a very light breeze, in fact at the moment, reading zero. Here's the next song.

Clapton telling us about the Blue Bay Blues from an earlier album of his. Time is 10:44, temperature is 12 degrees, heading to 16. I heard from Bernie Duffy from the Orange Parkinson's Support Group quite recently, and they have a pretty interesting announcement. Today week, next Wednesday, between 8:45 and 10 a.m., the New South Wales Governor will be in attendance at their next meeting. So the New South Wales Governor, Her Excellency the Honourable Margaret Beasley, ACKC, and her husband, Mr. Dennis Wilson, will visit the Orange Parkinson Support Group at the Environmental Learning Centre at the Orange Showground. Entry is via Gate 2 off Leeds Parade. Everyone knows where the Orange Showground is and where the ELF building is, the Environmental Learning Centre building. Now, the Governor, who was the 39th Governor of New South Wales, serving since the 2nd of May 2019, with her term extended to the 1st of May 2028, has had a long and distinguished career in the law before being appointed Governor. She was admitted to the bar in 1975 and appointed as Queen's Counsel in 1989. She also served as Judge of the Federal Court of Australia from 1993 to 1996 and was the first woman to sit exclusively on that court. She's also held roles as Acting District Court Judge, Assistant Commissioner of Independent Commission Against Corruption, and Judicial Member of the Equal Opportunity Tribunal. Her duties including appointing the Premier, swearing in ministers, granting assent to legislation, and acting as Administrator of the Government when required. She was made Companion of the Order of Australia in 2020 for her eminent service to the people of New South Wales, particularly through leadership in the judiciary and mentorship of young women lawyers. The Governor's husband, Dennis Wilson, is a solicitor and a law academic. They have three children. Okay, so the Governor, Margaret Beasley, has been patron of Parkinson's New South Wales since April 21. And wherever possible, meets with country support groups when travelling through New South Wales. So it's a real coup for all the team there at the Orange Parkinson Support Group to have the Governor of New South Wales in attendance. And if you're a member, or you've been thinking about going to one of the meetings but you haven't been yet, then I recommend you go along next Wednesday between 8:45, get there a little bit early. I usually have a cup of tea and I think they have a sing as well, and maybe have something to eat when they're finished, just a sandwich or something. But to hear the Governor speak and to see someone so important support our group in Orange, it's a great thing. And hopefully all those that attend get the benefit of meeting Her Excellency and Mr. Wilson, and to follow very closely what her address will be on the day. Well done, Bernie. I'll try and catch up with you and find out a little further between now and when that happens. In the meantime, here's our next song.

0: very fine version of that song from Taron Egerton from the soundtrack of the movie Rocket Man, and your song. I think that's my favourite Elton John, Bernie Taupin tune across the decades. Before that, we had Simon & Garfunkel with Scarborough Fair. Haven't played that one for a few years, I'd say. And we started the set with John Oates. Now, when we think of Hall & Oates, we only ever hear Daryl's voice, principally with John backing him up. But from John's solo album, 1,000 Miles of Life, I played you the song The Good Son. And there are some mighty fine tunes on that particular release from John. Well, we're going to our 11 o'clock news and sponsor break. It's 12 degrees. Back soon.
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3: Hello, I'm Laura Devoy. Childcare workers have welcomed the extension of a 15% pay rise.

0: The government is investing a further $3.6 billion over the next 2 years to fund the pay rise for an additional 18 months. But the investment will be tied to a commitment from childcare centres to limit fee increases. Elizabeth has worked in the industry for more than 20 years. She says the pay rise will help people stay in the job for longer, which benefits the children.
1: Consistency of the educators is more important for the children. If they see the same face every day, they're very happy. And if they see different faces every day, different faces coming and looking after the children, they're very distressed. So I'm happy about this pay rise staying longer.
0: Travel advice for several Middle Eastern countries has been lowered, but the government has warned the situation could change quickly. Scarlett Coppola reports.
2: Bahrain, Israel, Kuwait, Qatar and the United Arab Emirates are no longer listed as do not travel, but as reconsider your need to travel. However, there are some parts of Israel the government is urging Australians not to visit. The change comes as the US and Iran prepare to sign a deal to end their conflict. The Department of Foreign Affairs and Trade says warnings could go back up if conditions deteriorate. The advice for Iran, Iraq, Lebanon, Palestine, Syria and Yemen remains do not travel. Australians should check the government's Smart Traveller website before travelling.
0: Text messages sent using unregistered branded sender IDs will soon appear on mobile phones as unverified, and they'll be grouped in a single thread with other unverified messages. The changes are designed to give Australians more confidence that messages sent with a branded sender ID are legit and will help to better identify scams. They'll come into effect from the 1st of July. Hundreds of mining jobs are set to go in Western Australia. Hancock Iron Ore says it has reduced mining activity at the Roy Hill mine site in the Pilbara. The company, which is owned by mining magnate Gina Rinehart, did not reveal how many jobs would be lost, but reports suggest it could be as much as 10% of the 5,000-strong workforce. Roger Yench returns to Tasmania's cabinet following the resignation of Jane Howlett. Premier Jeremy Rockliffe has been forced into his second reshuffle this month. Mr. Yench takes the portfolios of tourism, hospitality and events, racing, community and multicultural affairs and arts. Joe Palmer's responsibilities have increased to include women and the prevention of family and sexual violence. A New South Wales man has been recognised for half a century of service with the SES. Mark Ryan was 14 years old when he joined the State Emergency Service in Dubbo. He spent the past 22 years in the Gilgandra unit. Mr. Ryan has received the 50-year service clasp and life membership at a ceremony attended by family, fellow volunteers and community leaders. Turning to sport, Erling Haaland has led Norway to a 4-1 win over Iraq at the FIFA World Cup. Haaland scored 2 goals in the first half to put Norway in the lead. Earlier this morning, France beat Senegal 3-1. Kylian Mbappe scored 2 goals. The third match of the day between Argentina and Algeria is about to get underway. Later, Austria will face Jordan. And police are urging football fans to celebrate safely at World Cup live sites when the Socceroos take on the USA on Saturday. The warning comes after a man allegedly discharged a flare at a live site in Adelaide on Sunday.
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8: 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G'day, I'm Andrew G, Independent, Federal Member for Clare. I recently moved a motion in the Australian Parliament calling on governments to bring in a support package for our businesses going broke because of the indefinite closure of the Great Western Highway, and also to commit major funding in the budget for improved road access between the Central West and Sydney. Unbelievably, when it came to a vote, no Labor or One Nation MP supported it, and hardly any Liberals or Nationals either. Rest assured that I'll be keeping up the fight for the support our communities need and deserve. Authorised by AG Orange.
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Roger Hodgson and the guys in Supertramp and Give a Little Bit, one of their great songs. I mentioned yesterday we were hoping to talk with the Honourable Paul Toole, MP, member for Bathurst. I have heard from his office. We're doing it tomorrow. So sadly not today, but tomorrow, after we talk with Tony Mileto, we'll talk with Paul Toole. So different conversations, but both tomorrow morning. It is just under 13 degrees, heading to 16. Time is 12 minutes past 11. Here's the next one.

begins. George once said to me, and I quote, he said, never wait or hesitate. Get in, kid, before it's too late. You may never get another chance. 'Cause youth's a mask, but it don't last. Live it long and live it fast. Georgie was a friend of mine.

Nice one from Norah Jones, and in this particular album, which is called Feels Like Home, Norah Jones appears with the Handsome Band and special guests, and that particular song was called Sunrise. Actually, there's another Norah Jones CD in the studio today, and I'm going to play a song from that shortly. Before that, we had Sting with his beautiful Fields of Gold, and Rod Stewart with The Killing of Georgie. Just under 13 degrees, heading to 16, time is 11:26. Here's the next one.

Haven't played that one for a few years. That is James Taylor and Never Die Young. Great advice. That's got a media release in the last day or two in relation to small and medium businesses and research and development. In this particular media release, there's a launch of a program through the CBA and their Business Innovation Awards, which includes free online training through the Wade Institute of Entrepreneurship in partnership with the University of Melbourne. So what's this all about? Well, SMEs, which are small and medium businesses, account for more than 55% of Australia's businesses in relation to research and development spending, and highlighting the critical role they play in developing new products, services, and ways of working that drive economic growth. The research shows businesses are actively innovating to improve efficiency and productivity, stay competitive, and respond to changing customer demands. So whilst it's the case, there are significant barriers, and they remain. Nearly 9 in 10 SMEs, 87% in fact, have introduced or plan to introduce new products, services, or processes in the next 12 months, yet 82% face challenges bringing those ideas to life. To help bridge this gap, this initiative will recognise emerging, scaling and established SMEs, successfully transforming ideas into practical business outcomes. Now, if this is you, applications for this particular service are open from July, open in July, and they're available to all eligible small, medium business enterprises across Australia. A little bit more detail on this. The CommBank, which is the CBA, I mentioned them, they're the people putting this together in conjunction with the other organisations I mentioned, which included the University of Melbourne. The awards that they're establishing will recognise emerging, scaling and established SMEs, turning new technology, products, services and better ways of working into practical outcomes. Applications, as I mentioned, opened in July. Through these awards, free online training and partner support will be available. The CBA aims to help small businesses and medium businesses build capacity, celebrate practical innovation across the country, and encourage more businesses to act on their ideas. Now, this will be available to businesses that meet the minimum criteria, whether they're CBA customers or not. So it's an interesting idea, and I suppose anything that helps small business get off the ground, and particularly when it comes to R&D, research and development, that new ideas can be turned into actuality, services the same, and that these ideas, whatever they may be, drive future growth, not just for the organisations themselves, but also for the rest of us, depending on what it is. So improving efficiency and productivity, staying competitive and meeting customer demands is what all businesses are trying to do day in, day out. And it is getting harder, no doubt about it. So putting ideas to work, it costs time and money, and there are resource barriers, and these can limit progress. So hopefully the innovation awards and the free online training works for those people that apply for it. If I find out any more about that, I'll let you know in due course. Now, I mentioned I had another Norah Jones album in the studio, which I do, and this one's called Come Away With Me, and I do have this one in my set, but it's not my one. Someone's left it in the studio, and I'm going to play a song from it. Here it is.

The sweet sound of Norah Jones from the album Come Away With Me and the title track. Hope you enjoyed it. Now, Aussie band Thirsty Merc have been on the road since about the middle of April. They were playing at Gosford and they've been Lake Macquarie. They've been up in Queensland doing a few shows. They've been in Tasmania. They went back to Queensland. And this month, they're back in New South Wales. They've played in Richmond. They've played in Bathurst. They've played in Forbes. They're down in Canberra. Dubbo tomorrow night. But they'll be back in Orange Friday. And they're playing at the Exervies. And they do come to our region from time to time. Haven't seen them play for a few years. I'm not sure whether they're a three or four piece these days. I think sometimes they have a drummer join them, but it's not necessarily in the group all the time. But that may have changed. And as I said, I haven't seen them for a few years. Last time I saw them actually was when they were supporting Meatloaf, so that's a while ago. And they were red hot that night. They were much, much better than the main act, who was struggling with his voice and his health, I believe, at the time. Nevertheless, he put on a show. Thirsty Merc, they've been great since the very beginning. It's a long time now. I don't know how many years it is. I brought them out here 20 years ago, I suppose, I think. A couple of times brought them out here for playing in events. Good guys, good, very popular. I think they still are. Anyway, Exervies, Friday night. Here's one of their songs.

Yeah, Ray writes good pop songs, and that is one of them, Tommy and Krista. Actually, it reminds me of the story a couple of years ago in Sydney at a smaller venue somewhere in Marrickville, I think it was. Ray from Thirsty Merc, that is, was doing a show just on his own, sitting at the keyboard, singing some of his songs, and quite an interactive performance. You know, one of my sons and a few of his friends were there, and one of my son's friends wasn't in great shape and decided that he should join Ray on stage and sing that particular song. He wasn't on key, and put it this way, he wouldn't be invited on stage again. But Ray, in very good spirits and as a good sport, let him do it and just played the song and let the guy sing it, let's say, not in a professional way. But the people thought it was funny and everyone got a lot of joy out of it. But Ray was a good sport. I don't suppose the performance of the X-Servies on Friday is going to include anyone joining them on the stage. I'm sure it'll be a great show. Here's Nick Sill.

Well, the last couple we had Simon & Garfunkel with America, and I'm sure they could rewrite the lyrics and we'd have a completely different song. And before that, we had John Mayer with the song Badge and Gun. I'm going to play a little bit of Everywhere You Go from Taxi Ride just to finish up the program today. Hope you've enjoyed the music today. We're back tomorrow at 9 o'clock, and a few interviews are confirmed, so we'll be doing those. A little bit of this song, and I'll say bye for now.

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1: National Radio News.
2: Hello, I'm Laura Devoy. One Nation leader Pauline Hanson will today address the National Press Club for the first time. Her party has seen a significant rise in support in recent months, with several polls showing support for One Nation is now higher than the Coalition and very close to Labor. Prime Minister Anthony Albanese was asked this morning what questions he had for Senator Hanson.
3: The questions that I hope are asked at the Press Club is, why is it that One Nation is opposed to all of the cost of living measures that my government has put in place, whether it be these cost of living measures on childcare, whether it be free TAFE, the cut to student debt.
2: The former chief executive of Star has been fined $700,000 and banned from

0: managing a corporation for 6 years. Federal Court Justice Michael Lee found Matthias Becchia failed to inform the Star's board of suspicious conduct committed by a Chinese junket operator in 2018 and 2019. Former Star General Counsel Paula Martin has been fined $400,000 and banned for 7 years. The penalties were significantly lower than what the Australian Securities and Investments Commission originally sought. Riders are being reminded penalties for dangerous e-bike usage in Queensland will soon increase. The laws, which will crack down on dangerous and illegal e-bikes and scooters, will come into effect next month. It follows a parliamentary inquiry and more than 5,000 public submissions. Speaking to National Radio News, General Manager at Bicycle Industries Australia, Peter Burke, explains how riders in the wrong will be affected.
1: Significant penalties, and they have gone up dramatically in Queensland. A lot of them are starting at around $600 if you do the wrong thing. Queensland has now introduced more powers for the police. If they identify you doing the wrong thing, they have the ability to seize and crush the bike. We also have the scenario that parents can now be held liable for the actions of their child under 16.
0: In the US, 5 people have been charged over an alleged plot to attack the UFC event at the White House earlier this week. The FBI says it thwarted the alleged plan, which reportedly involved using explosive drones to target nearby buildings and force a mass evacuation, which would have directed people towards a sniper team. 5 people are in custody, though 23 have been identified as part of a wider network. Vice President J.D. Vance spoke to Fox News.
2: Trying to look at the underground networks that drive towards this violence. 23 so people important. Do not get to the point where they're going to commit a mass terror incident in Washington, D.C. without some serious funding, without some serious coordination. And we've actually been trying to go with those networks of coordination because this is a terrorist plot.
0: A Tasmanian devil who escaped her enclosure at Paradise Country on the Gold Coast 2 weeks ago has been recaptured. Sniffer dogs, drones and humane traps were all used in the search for the animal named Mary. She was found in bushland in the suburb of Oxenford, less than 2 kilometres from the park last night. A spokesperson for Village Roadshow Theme Parks, which owns the park, says Mary was in an unstable condition and was rushed to a vet who was able to stabilise her. Turning to sport, New South Wales will look to wrap up the State of Origin series in Game 2 tonight in Melbourne. The Blues came from behind to defeat Queensland in Game 1. For the Blues, Payne Haas and Mitchell Moses return with Mark Nwonganitawase and Dylan Lucas to start. For the Maroons, the changes are all on the bench, including Rhys Walsh.
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And welcome to another edition of Chimes. I'm Paul Gough, bringing you the best in jangly pop from right across the timeline. You never know, you might hear something from the 60s or really new stuff. I like to explore and go diving deep into the styles of jangly music, whether it be power pop, whether it be more twee offerings. We even heard something more experimental recently. I have a very broad taste. I worship at a broad church of music and I love to bring it to you here. Heard first on the mighty 2SCR in Sydney and heard right across the country thanks to the Community Radio Network. Wherever you are in this wonderful land, it's great that you would join me. We're going to start off with a power pop vein today because here's a song I haven't heard in a long time. I remember the first time I heard it and it was so addictive. I think I played it about 15 times in a row. The group are called Super Deluxe. And this song is such a great way to start the show. Well, I challenge you. If you don't think it is, let me know. You can send me a message, chimes@2scr.com. Chimes@2scr.com is the way you can get in touch. And I'll be playing you lots of good stuff today. I will. But let's kick off with Super Deluxe. This is She Came On. She Came On.

0: That is an excellent track from a new artist to me, and it's because it's from his to-be-released album. He's a new rising star. His name is Tom Henry. The album's called Songs to Sing and Dance To, and the debut album for the Chicago-born LA-based musician. This, from the sound of it, is going to be an absolute cracker. He says his influences are very much driven through the lens of power pop, garage rock, psych and folk, and 12 songs on his album, Songs to Sing and Dance To. I've got to say the album cover art doesn't do a lot for me, but he's a red-headed rocker who just loves rock and roll, and you can hear that coming through. Very big influence in that track from Big Star in the track Bella. He has had previous singles that have dropped, but this that go back to 2021, but this is his debut album and one to look out for. Won't be coming out till June, so I am giving you a bit of a heads up on it, but from the sound of that first track, certainly something I'm excited by. Started out with Super Deluxe, and in a similar vein, that was their first single from Seattle. And interesting, because I guess at the time that maybe the emphasis from grunge was moving away from that city. They were very much a fixture in that part of the world. And they say the Posies were the group that really sort of gave them inspiration. When that song came out, She Came On, which is what you heard, it was named Power Pop Record of the Year by Melody Maker, and it's featured in quite a few movies as well. They also have a referential point to Big Star, as well as Cheap Trick and Red Cross. And that was an introduction to me through a little, there was a magazine that used to come out with a CD called CMJ. I don't know if you ever remember it. And that was from Volume 34, June 1996. And that's when the single was released, She Came On. And it was on this collection of music that used to go out. It was stuff that was mainly featured on college radio, which is the equivalent of community radio here in Australia. You're tuned to Chimes, and a program that likes to bring you music from across the spectrum of all things jangly and beautiful. I want to delve into the Underground Lovers. Look, the Underground Lovers are one of those great groups that always keep on coming back. And they've reissued a lot of their albums in recent years, as well as putting out new material. But they're just such a great band. Of course, they sadly lost their drummer towards the end of last year. I think it was in October. But this album that was produced by the great Wayne Connolly, whose name appears on so many great Australian releases, but as well Glenn Benny guitarist and Vincent Giarrusso, who's also the two key dudes in Underground Lovers, put out this album. They, one of those bands, I love the fact that they had started out in Melbourne fairly in a fairly small way, but rose to the heights of being signed to the 4AD label, which was just huge. This, from their album Leaves Me Blind, which is an absolute classic, came out in 92. So you do the math, it's a long time ago. It makes me feel ancient, because I remember buying this and I remember seeing them play on so many different occasions. Most recently, they've just been brilliant. But this one, which is an absolute beauty from Underground Lovers, is Promenade.
1: Take

might have had your doubts when that first kicked off that it was going to be something quite different. But I've got to say, when I first heard this song, I fell in love with it. Tom Keneally and Birds of Paradise are from San Francisco. And there's a lot of stuff coming out of San Francisco that has a different indie vibe to it, a more twee or reminiscent of the bands that came out of the UK in the mid-80s. But this is something slightly different because Tom Keneally and Birds of Paradise have a passion for cheap drum machines and twang. So they mix the two together. And it isn't until, I guess about, you heard it 30, 40 seconds in, that the jangle kicks in. I Know It is the name of the track from this three-piece, Tom Keneally and Birds of Paradise. Catchy little tune. And one of those songs that you can easily, it can pass you by because there's so much music coming out. I find it bewildering, the amount of music. And so one of the things I love doing each week is just diving around in the rabbit hole of the internet. And you never know what you're going to find. You know what it's like. You do it too. It depends. It might be, you know, you might be a political animal. You might sort of be into, I don't know, good food. Once you go down the whole rabbit hole of the internet, sometimes it takes a while to reemerge. But I like coming up with tasty treats. In this case, Tom Keneally and Birds of Paradise, I Know It. That has just come out nice and fresh for you. And Tom Keneally, obviously the front man and the guy who is the main vocalist and wrote the tune. Before that, we heard from the classic track from the Underground Lovers, Promenade, and that's from their album Leaves Me Blind. It, of course, also had the excellent I Was Right on there. This is Chimes, heard first on 2SER right across the country, thanks to the Community Radio Network. Another rabbit hole find from during the week, and as I say, I love bringing you bands that you mightn't get to hear. And sometimes that's difficult because, you know, we get thrown a lot of music, but there are a lot of things on the periphery that can easily pass you by. Again, I'm going into power pop mode because it is a style I really love. And I've been listening to a lot of older stuff, you know, things like Shake Some Action, and I should play that too, shouldn't I? Also, even things like Another Girl, Another Planet. So many great older songs, all the Tom Petty back catalogue lately. But this is a group that are new to me, but they've been around for a while. They're called Telejet. This is from recordings that were made in 2004, but sort of fell by the wayside and were remastered, remixed, and have only come out in the last couple of years. The album is called Spiritual Age, and the group are a three-piece from Toronto. And they came up with the word Telejet. They thought it was, they said, something new and exciting and original. I mean, how do you find a new and original band name? But I guess I haven't heard of the name before. This is a really nice album. And when I say nice, that always can often be code for me. But it's got some very, very catchy little tunes on it. This one from Spiritual Age, the title track, I think is really fantastic. And it's one of those albums, if you love this kind of music, look them up because I think you'll enjoy them. This is Telejet with the opening track from the album, Beautiful World, and you're listening to Chimes. Good.

Well, I mentioned this song and I wasn't going to play it, but how could I not? How could I not when I mentioned it? It is The Only Ones, Another Girl, Another Planet. It is such a powerful song that came out in 78. And one of those songs, the first time I heard it, I just fell head over heels in love with it. Peter Parrott, still releasing solo stuff. But that song is one of those songs when you play it, I've played it at parties and people just lose their minds. And it's one of those songs too that it doesn't matter whether you knew it at the time or whether it's the first time you've heard it and you're not of that vintage, you can really connect to it. It was re-released and recharted in the UK in 92, backed with the Psychedelic Furs' Pretty in Pink. Having those two songs together on a 7-inch single must have been pretty spectacular. So that way it got back into the charts. But it's been described as one of the greatest rock singles ever recorded. It was number 18 in John Peel's all-time favourite songs in his festive 50. It's just, as I said, a powerful song that I think I first heard it on a compilation that came out called That Summer. Wonderful album. I think it was one of the albums that disappeared in the great album purge. That's an unfortunate purge when my record collection was, partially destroyed, but that's another story for another time. But I do have it on a 7-inch. It's one of those tracks you've got in lots of different formats on CD as well. But The Only Ones, and probably their most successful song, and covered by many different artists, Another Girl, Another Planet. We heard before that one of the lesser-known bands, and I like to juxtapose those two concepts. We heard Telejet, and a really top album. Beautiful World is the song I played for you. You're listening to Chimes, heard first on the mighty 2SER in Sydney and right across the country, thanks to the Community Radio Network. This next one is an excellent slice of jangly pop out of Minnesota, Minneapolis to be precise. They're called Field Hospitals, and I think this is their debut EP. It hasn't actually landed yet. February is when it will be available, so that's next week, depending on when you're listening to this program. And they've released two singles ahead of it. The release is called Ethel Green. It's a 6-track EP. The title track was the first track that was released, but this one just sounds so on point for this program. It's called Sister Jane, and we'll debut it here on Chimes. Here's the sound of Field Hospitals.

Well, there's a slice of psychedelia from Melbourne band Turnaround. I originally thought they were from Sydney, but I dug this one out of the CD pile, Succeeds When Daylight Fails. They released a mini album in 86 called Colour Your Mind and then moved on with this particular album, very much in that sort of garage rock. If you love XTC being the Dukes of Stratosphere and the sound of things like 25 O'Clock, then this whole album will really tickle your fancy. It is available on their Bandcamp site, which I didn't realise, as an expanded EP version called Colour Your Mind, and it's got some of the tracks from the release I played for you, Succeeds Where Daylight Fails. I played you the track Somewhere to Go, which doesn't appear on this particular online release, and it's the only thing that's available online. So if you're looking around and you have an old CD and you remember the band, a classic sound and some deeply disturbed psych sounds in there as well. But that was one of the more jangly ones, particularly in the opening. Somewhere to Go from Turnaround with a T-Y-R-N around, in case you're trying to look them up. And that, I think, ended up being an overseas reissue, from what I can tell. But very much a part of the Melbourne scene, but I think had a real following in Europe. Did Turnaround. Prior to Turnaround, I played you a new song, which I hope you enjoyed. From Field Hospitals called Sister Jane. And that one will be out in a week or so. And you can catch that too online. That's the beautiful thing about, as I said, exploring music online. So many of these releases, while they are available in a hard format, the postage these days is the killer and ends up being even more than the product itself, which doesn't tickle my fancy, I've got to say. As far as I can tell, the release from Field Hospitals is digital only. But the four-piece out of Minneapolis have knocked one out of the park, as far as I'm concerned, with their release Ethel Green, and I played for you the track Sister Jane. You tuned to Chimes, heard first on the mighty 2SCR and right around the country, thanks to the Community Radio Network. Get in touch if you want to write to me. 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Now, I'm sure I've played this track for you before. I'm a big fan of Sea and Cake. I don't know whether you are. And I remember buying their first record at Waterfront Records and just an absolute ripper. So I'm going to have to play something from that first album. But it's because of this release I'm going to play them. And that is the sound of Shrimp Boat, which were pre Sea and Cake and features the same vocalist from that band. And I'm pretty sure it's Sam Precop, which it is. It was the vocalist with Shrimp Boat. They released a couple of albums. This one, Cavale, which came out on the label Bar None in what year? I'll look it up while I play it. It's in the 90s anyway, I'm pretty certain. Their sound was quite interesting, and this has got some killer sax through it as well, but it fits the pop brief that I love. And this song particularly just jumped out of the park. And, of course, if you love the Sea and Cake and their vocals, then you're going to love this track a lot. So if you haven't heard Shrimp Boat before, be introduced to them because they're brilliant. This one is called What Do You Think of Love?

Oh, what a great album that is. The Sea and Cakes self-titled debut release that came out in 1994 that say they're the bridge between Brazilian music of the late 60s, African-influenced guitar lines and indie pop. Now, Sam Prekop and Eric Claridge were formerly of the group Shrimp Boat that we heard prior to the Sea and Cake track I played for you. Archer Pruitt was in a band called The Cocktails, who were really fantastic. And John McIntyre, of course, from Tortoise. And their little sort of hints of jazz that came through in their sounds of pop music and the descriptors that I also added there made them stand out as being something really different. And that first album just won me over, and I've been a fan ever since with all their releases. It's so fantastic. I played for you the track Bring My Car A Feel To Smash It, which I think is one of the great song titles from Sea and Cake. I played you the precursor to Sea and Cake, or two of the members thereof, in Shrimp Boat from the release Cavale. I played you the track What Do You Think Of Love? And, of course, Sam Prekop's vocals dominate on both of those tracks and sound oh so stellar. You've been listening to Chimes. I'm Paul Gough. I hope you've enjoyed the program. I look forward to your company next week. Stay safe, and I'll catch you soon. Thanks to the Community Radio Network, as per usual.

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2: Hello, I'm Shannon Kirkwood. One Nation leader Pauline Hanson says she's accountable to the people of Australia and will continue to advocate on their behalf. In her first address to the National Press Club today, Ms. Hanson has opted against an acknowledgement of country and has listed high immigration and housing as the top concerns.
3: A total of more than 1.9 million people arrived in Australia from mid-2022 to mid-2025. Undeniably, immigration or immigration policy has our country in the state of crisis.
2: In the latest poll, Ms. Hanson has overtaken Prime Minister Anthony Albanese as preferred Prime Minister. Gina Rinehart's iron ore company is refusing to confirm how many of its employees will lose their jobs. Hancock Iron Ore says it has reduced mining activity at the Roy Hill mine site in Western Australia's Pilbara and has confirmed job cuts, but won't say how many people will be affected. It comes a year after Roy Hill merged with Atlas Iron into a single entity. There's been a boost in funding for Paralympic and Olympic athletes. The federal government has confirmed today $513 million in high-performance funding to support Olympic, Paralympic and Commonwealth Games athletes and to bolster programs ahead of Brisbane's 2032 Olympic and

0: Paralympic Games. $42.8 million has been allocated to the daily living and training expenses of close to 1,000 athletes. New research has found the growth of Neanderthals was remarkably similar to modern humans. Laura Devoy has the story.
1: An international study led by a skeletal histologist from the University of Queensland analysed baby teeth and bones from tens of thousands of years ago. Researchers used non-invasive microcomputed tomography to document the internal structure of the fragile specimens. They found some of the bones showed regions of increased compactness and structural organisation that indicate more advanced growth than a typical modern human baby. But overall, the developmental trajectory still appears broadly similar to modern humans in the early stage of life. Researchers say the tiny remnants provide an incredible glimpse into human revolutionary history.
0: Conservationists are today celebrating World Crocodile Day. There are 13 different crocodile species. The saltwater crocodile, found in northern Australia, is the world's largest living reptile. Robert Irwin explains the difference between a crocodile and an alligator.
2: The American alligator has a more blunt, kind of U-shaped snout and very high-set eyes. My dad used to call them frogs with sharp teeth, little frog eyes. Whereas here, the saltwater crocodile, you can see a very elongated snout, triangular, and eyes that are a little bit more flat. And also, the way their teeth mesh together, you see top and bottom teeth on the salty, whereas with the alligator, you really only see those top teeth when they close their jaws.
0: To sport, veteran rugby prop James Slipper says he's made himself available for inclusion in the Wallabies Three Nations Championship matches next month. Slipper is Australia's most capped player. He's answered an SOS call from Wallabies coach Joe Schmidt as the national side is hit with injuries. He says at this stage it will just be the July series, but hasn't ruled out further games. And at the FIFA World Cup, Algeria and Argentina are battling it out in Group J. Earlier today, France beat Senegal 3-1 and Norway claimed a 4-1 win over Iraq.
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After Mick Dixon wanted to

with a soulful reggae love ballad produced by Damian Marley, and then a track from Ziggy Marley's new album, Bright Side. Thanks for tuning in.

Shorty and Sheila E. on Why Let the World. That was Ziggy Marley from his new album, Bright Side. Before them, Jameer Morgan from the legendary Morgan Heritage Lineage with No Better.

Over the free and easy rhythm, German production duo Paul Looper and Corby, aka Dubatrix, together with Turbulence on I'll Be Loving You. Before them, Noise Shaper with the new Frankie Valli remix of Moving Together. And this is something new from Brisbane's Carl Muller

0: bringing ukulele. Subset brings us Waikato to Waikiki from his Ukulele Sessions release. Before it, a couple of tracks from his latest EP in collaboration with Melbourne's Pugilist and vocals from Italics called Gathering the Threads. You heard the title track and Dub We Bring. Up next on Sister Selector's Roots and Reggae Show, a new remix from Isaac Chambers and Dub Princess.
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After Isaac Chambers and Dub Princess with the International Observer remix of Let Me In, you're listening to Black Uhuru and Prince Jammies, rare disco mix of Eden Pond Street. From an obscure New York label, newly released on the Greensleeves label, and with versions appearing on their debut album. Next up, from the new double single, Time to Unite.

touring again later this year. The Melbourne Ska Orchestra is nominated in the 2026 AIR Awards that recognises and celebrates the Aussie independent music sector. With winners announced in July, their latest album, The Ballad of Montelocco, is nominated for Best Australian Independent Blues and Roots Album. And from it, you just heard One Thing. At the top of that set, Black Uhuru and Prince Jammy with Time to Unite. Singers out of this edition of Sister Selector's Roots and Reggae Show, and doffing the hat to the late American jazz musician Walter Theodore Sonny Rollins. This is the Reggae Jazz Project from Argentina, with the Rollins penned St. Thomas that appeared on their 2013 album called Snowball. Thanks for your company this week from Buckets Radio and the Australian Community Radio.

0: talking about the issue of highlighting the benefits of pregnant women, you know, mums-to-be, and the benefits of a range of vaccines that will not only help their health, but the health of their unborn child. So there's a whole range of ways in which we can make the system better. To some degree, there isn't necessarily an end game other than making the Australian population as healthy as possible.
1: Australian researchers have established a new genetic framework to help scientists better understand how diet drives chronic disease. With the details, Scarlett Coppola.
2: Researchers from the University of Queensland examined taste and smell genes to determine whether specific foods cause or are linked to disease. They say taste and smell are two major biological drivers which influence a person's food choices and diet. Despite extensive observational evidence linking diet to chronic disease, strong causal evidence for specific foods, dietary patterns, or nutrients remains limited. Unhealthy diets cause an estimated 11 million premature deaths annually, with rising rates of early onset obesity, cancer, and diabetes, increasing pressure on global healthcare systems.
1: And fashion retailer Glue Store has told customers it's permanently shut up shop in-store and online. The multi-brand retailer has reportedly posted multi-million dollar losses. And to sport, the US football side says it's ready to take up the fight against the physical Socceroos. The teams clash at the FIFA World Cup on Saturday in Seattle. Australia's being labelled the underdogs, and US players have been talking down the Socceroos ahead of the match. On the pitch today, Argentina claimed a 3-0 win over Algeria. Austria and Jordan are currently in action.
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10: Hello and welcome to Lost in Science. In honour of our home station 3CR having their 50th birthday, we decided to go way, way back in time to the archives of the archives and bring you a show from all the way back in November 2010. So let's catch up with Mariana, Elle and Penny, former presenters of Lost in Science, and hear what they had to say about some science to do with the warmer months of the year, which might warm you up a little bit today.

0: Mariana, Elle and Penny will this week be exploring a few things we usually associate with the warmer months of the year. We're talking tomatoes, daydreams and laughter.
1: You like potato and I like potato. You like tomato and I like tomato. Potato, potato, tomato, tomato. Let's call the whole thing off.
0: Well, you can call a tomato, but whatever you do, don't tell Penny you think it's a fruit. So what is it, a fruit or a vegetable? Stay tuned to Lost in Science this week and hear the answer to a question that never fails to get pulses racing.
2: All right, well, Maz, I've got a great big bee in my bonnet this week, which I know is nothing unusual, but I got this one from reading a cookbook.
3: Why?
2: Well, I was reading a book and it was all about food and ingredients and stuff, and it was really interesting. I was enjoying it. It was beautifully illustrated. And then I saw, and this is like my pet peeve, they smugly listed tomatoes under fruit. And this absolutely drives me insane.
3: Is it not a fruit?
2: Well, that's the thing. I mean, that's what I'm guessing our listeners are probably thinking too. Like, what are you on about, Pen? Tomatoes are fruit. Duh. So please hear me out. So this tomato is a fruit obsession thing is a bit of a thing of mine, and I'm on a crusade to educate and change the world. There's nothing wrong with using like scientific knowledge to win friends and influence people, but you've got to be correct. And the cookbook I was reading did not redeem itself because I turned to the vegetable section and it was full of fruits. Every second vegetable they listed was a fruit. So why was the tomato not there? And lo and behold, in the fruit section, there was rhubarb. Rhubarb is not a fruit. What was it doing in the fruit section? What was a tomato doing in the fruit section? What really, really annoys me is that someone did this and did not even use their brain. So whoever wrote or edited the book has obviously heard that tomatoes are fruit, as most of us have, and yes, as most of us know. They've looked it up, they've confirmed it, and they've listed them in the book that way with a pretentious little note saying that, you know, well, you know, you might think it's a vegetable, but actually it's a fruit.
3: But with no explanation either.
2: Yeah, well, they didn't do their research properly, because if they had, they would have found that, as is often the case, there's a difference between the scientific use of a word and the way it's used in everyday, and this is the case with fruit. Fruit has a special, specific botanical meaning, and it doesn't share that in a culinary sense. And I suppose the tomato thing probably started because it was just an example of this, like what a fruit is in a botanical sense versus what it is in everyday conversation. And botanically, a fruit is a particular part of a plant with a particular function. So it's like a stem or a leaf or a root or a fruit. And fruits are the enlarged ovaries of plants. So remembering that flowers are the reproductive organs of plants, so when a flower is pollinated and fertilized, the ovary swells up and it can turn into a fruit around the seeds. So that is what a fruit is. Fruits are really attractive to mammals and other animals. You know, we like to eat them and play an important role in distributing their seeds. So there's lots and lots of weird and strange fruits, but as a rule of thumb, if it's fleshy, if it's got seeds inside it, the thing is a fruit, botanically speaking, whether it's sweet or savoury. So yes, by that definition, a tomato is definitely a fruit, but so is a bloody pumpkin and a cucumber and a zucchini, capsicum, chili, squash, beans, peas. They're all fruit.
3: In the botanical sense.
2: In the botanical sense. So if you're going to single out tomato and say, well, it's a fruit, it should go in the fruit section because I know tomatoes are fruits. Then you have to put pumpkins and beans and squashes and cucumbers and zucchinis in the fruit section as well, which makes a mockery of vegetable.
3: Rhubarb. Back to rhubarb.
2: Rhubarb is a stem.
3: It is a stem, isn't
2: it? But we eat it as a fruit. And this is a culinary fruit. Yeah, you see? Even things like wheat, grains, are technically fruit. Even though the fruit is so small that what we're eating is the seeds. So to say, well, fruit is the opposite to vegetable, if tomato is a fruit, then it can't be a vegetable, is just beep.
3: Yeah, so maybe the whole thing is that we've got to kind of figure out, well, what is the culinary definitions of those two?
2: Well, I reckon a vegetable, botanically, there's no such thing as a vegetable. Like, there is, it's just something that's eaten. And in culinary terms, a vegetable is a bit of a plant that we eat as a savoury, and fruit is something that we eat as sweet. So if we think about the parts of the plants, vegetables tend to be a wide variety of things. So we can have leaves like lettuce, cabbage or Brussels sprouts, stems like celery or asparagus. We eat roots like things like carrots and so on. And yes, they can be fruits. So pumpkin, cucumber, capsicum, all eggplants, everything I said before, they're all fruit. Vegetables that are fruit. Culinary vegetables that are botanical fruit. And to single out tomatoes is just to spread misinformation throughout the universe, because tomatoes are definitely vegetables that are fruit.
3: That's the word of Penny.
2: Yeah, well.
3: And I'm wondering actually when this whole idea to revise what a tomato is when that actually came about. Was there some sort of contention about you use tomatoes for? Was there some kind of like little uproar in the culinary world?
2: I'm sure it was just some science teacher going, well, you know, tomatoes are vegetables, but, you know, botanically they're actually fruit. And it probably got into a textbook or something and spread.
3: But I wonder, like, you know, for example, in culinary schools, it's people who go learn how to be chefs and cooks and all that kind of stuff. There's a huge investment in knowing, you know, in a lot of ways what the chemistry of food is and how food is grown and, you know, vegetables and all that kind of stuff. Mm. You'd think that would all be covered in those courses too.
2: Well, I'm sure that people who are professional cooks know that, you know, pumpkins are fruit, but there's no reason to refer to them as fruit. It's not helpful.
3: I know.
2: Like, they're not used as fruit. Like, if I were a cook and I served you a fruit salad with tomato, pumpkin and zucchini in it, you'd think I was on crack. But it is fruit, and it would be a fruit salad. So, yeah.
3: In the botanical sense.
2: In the botanical sense, which those freaking tomato is a fruit people.
3: Really need to stop it.
2: They need to stop it. They need to learn about what the difference between fruit and vegetable is. And that's my rant. And spread the word, people.
4: What are you onto? Anything of interest to the scientific community?
5: Together, you and I are going to make the greatest single contribution to science since the creation of fire.
6: It's a big scientific experiment. What do I know?
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8: Penny and Mariana, I have a couple of questions for you. Have you ever found your mind drifting away from the task at hand?
2: Sorry, what was that?
8: And have you ever been accused of not paying attention?
2: Frequently.
8: Well, like most people, your mind has a tendency to wander, and this is usually associated with negative behaviour such as laziness and rudeness. However, research published by a team from the University of British Columbia, led by Kalina Christoph, suggests that the brain is more active than previously thought when the mind wanders, or when we daydream. The research team wanted to look at the changes in brain activity as our minds shift to the daydream state. They did this by setting test subjects a simple routine task that the subjects would learn to perform automatically and which in turn allowed their mind to wander. They then used magnetic resonance imaging, or MRI, which measures and maps changes in your own magnetic field induced by the body's own electrical impulses, to look at how brain activity changed as the test subjects' minds wandered. Now, just to explain quickly, where someone performs an external task, they make a conscious decision to engage in the task and to achieve a tangible goal. By contrast, mind wander occurs without conscious intent, and often without us even being aware of it occurring. But goals can still be considered and reflected upon during periods of mind wander. Now, previous studies suggested that specific parts of the brain, termed the executive network, were responsible for performing external tasks, and that separate regions of the brain, the default network, were responsible during mind wander. These older studies proposed that the brain usually resides in a daydream state, working off the default network, but that as it engages in performing an external task, brain activity is diverted to the executive network. So in view of this, it was thought that these cognitive networks were coupled and operated on an either-or basis. So, as the need to perform an external task arises, the ability for the brain to daydream attenuates, and vice versa. However, the recent research from the University of British Columbia found that the brain's executive network, the part of the brain that is associated with performing external tasks, also becomes activated as we daydream. Now, this study suggests that it's not so much that we switch off when we daydream, but rather that we divert our attention from achieving immediate goals associated with our external environment, such as crossing a busy street, to achieving more personal and internal goals, such as planning or thinking about an upcoming weekend. The fact that daydreaming and performing an external task both operate on the same cognitive networks involved in problem solving suggests that mind wander is actually associated with solving much larger and complicated problems. It has even been suggested that eureka moments are evidence of mind wander relating to this complex problem solving. Now, while this study adds to understanding mental processes, scientific exploration of the brain's processes and functions is still in its early stages and not fully understood. However, with MRI scanning becoming more widely available and cheaper to use, it's likely that this area of science will continue to uncover more of the secrets of our brains. Now, I should also add that other studies have suggested that mind wander has other important roles. Some suggest that it actually helps maintain a level of arousal, thereby facilitating performance on mundane tasks. There is also a suggestion that mind wander, in which the past, present, and future are considered, provides kind of mental cohesiveness, allowing the brain to reflect and reorganise experiences and thoughts. It has also been proposed that mind wander occurs for no cognitive purpose, but rather as a byproduct of the brain's need to divert attention and manage concurrent tasks. That is, the mind wanders, simply because it can. I guess mind wander really could play a role or be associated with all of these things and perhaps even be involved in processes that have not yet been considered. But based on these recent findings, remember that when you're next accused of not paying attention, you can be safe in the knowledge that you're actually performing very complicated problem solving and even may be on your way to your own eureka moment.
3: I'm just thinking about this idea of when you're performing what you term these executive functions, such as when you're driving a car. You've got these things that you're doing, but you know it so well, the pathways are so well established in your brain that you have the opportunity to wander off and start thinking about what you're going to have for dinner, the fight you had with someone. And then you have a moment where you go, well, I don't even know how I got here, because you haven't been consciously engaging with your, I suppose, your journey. Is that considered like a bit of a mind wandering?
8: Well, the reason that they initially thought that these processes worked on an either-or basis, that external tasks only operated when mind wandering didn't work, was exactly for those kind of reasons. When you're doing something like driving a car, it does require some external decision-making to occur. However, because it's a fairly automated process, it gives you that chance to start slipping into mind wandering, and they associated mind wandering with loss of attentiveness and, I guess, an increase in kind of making mistakes. So
3: I suppose there are degrees of it then.
8: So they're looking at that switch, and the reason they thought that there was an actual switch in the parts of the brain that were operating was because there did seem to be this issue with mind wandering starting and you losing the ability to actually perform an external task. However, if it's the same parts of the brain performing both functions, then they need to rethink how that operates and whether they are kind of mutually exclusive functions and processes.
3: Because there is this tendency, I suppose, when you're studying the brain to think in this either or fashion, trying to segment certain functions into different regions of the brain. So in this case, if you've got these sorts of things happening in the same part of the brain, you obviously have to go, well, what's going on here? Can these things kind of coexist together at the same time? Which obviously poses a lot of challenges in terms of how you study that.
8: And there's also a lot of difficulty because of variation within a population. Like, some people have a greater propensity to daydream, other people do not. They're also looking at this kind of research in terms of cognitive function in people with autism or Alzheimer's, where their ability to daydream is away from what is considered the normal. And looking again at what kind of role daydreaming has in organising your brain and preparing you for normal cognitive function.
2: I guess what I found interesting was something different, and while I don't have any stats to back this up, it seems that a lot of the daydreams that we do are often about things like the weekend or what we're going to eat and about our social needs. And as primates, I mean, one thing that I'd like to talk about in a later program is how our social sort of interactions have driven the evolution of our brain. And it just seems not surprising that if it does have this problem-solving function that we would spend a lot of time problem solving, thinking about the way we relate to other people in our social network, because that's something that is important for all primates. It would be interesting to see if other animals or other primates that are related to us, like chimps, daydream.
8: Well, it'll be interesting to see where this kind of research goes, because, I mean, as I said, it is in its really early stages because they haven't been really able to quantify brain activity until quite recently, until MRI could be used easily. They're starting off with humans because you can get human feedback on how they're actually feeling. But, you know, they could move on to other animals, and especially our closer relations that do have similar social constructs to us.
3: I'm just trying to think of other things that could be contributing to this idea of daydreaming. I know for me personally, it's tiredness tends to assist me off into that journey, into the daydream land. I was also thinking about, see, there I went.
8: I mean, they're just so unsure of how this all fits together in our brain. I mean, there was some research done early this year, or a paper published earlier this year, about how doodling can help memory. And my work, I was once told off because I was doodling during a meeting and it was considered to be rude. But it's just a way of, for me, associating a physical activity with an audible memory.
3: Also, the fact that whilst you're doing something in the now, you are also navigating past, present and future as well. I think that's really an interesting feature of our brains.
8: Well, I think that the eureka moment thing is really fascinating, because it is when you're in the shower contemplating your navel, that's often where you come up with your good idea for the day. It's just that space to resolve large issues.
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3: Now, we all know that laughter is something we all like to engage in, and what better than a huge, good old belly laugh? But is laughter solely a human trait? Theorists have long thought there to be a similarity between human laughter and that of the vocalisations in other modern-day great apes, such as orangutans, gorillas and chimpanzees, when they're playing. In fact, the ability for apes to vocalise when they're tickled, for example, was known back in the day of Charles Darwin.
2: Back in the day, Charlie D.
3: The observation of shared acoustic characteristics has been the basis for the argument that laughter is one of those human traits to have origins in our primate ancestry, with laughter being something deeply rooted in our biology, in our genetics. One example that's often used to support this is the ability of deaf children to laugh. So the idea is that laughter is not a trait that has simply evolved independently in each of the primate species, but one that had roots in an early ancestor. But as we know in science, it's not simply enough to make an observation, throw out a theory, and leave it at that. Observations need to be tested, otherwise a simple observation such as this could be easily dismissed as us humans anthropomorphising animals. That is, attributing human traits to animals as a way of explaining what's going on. So to test the hypothesis that humans and apes evolved laughter from a common ancestor, Marina Davila Ross from the Centre for the Study of Emotion at the University of Portsmouth, along with researchers from the University of Veterinary Medicine in Hanover and the Georgia State University, conducted a study that quantified the acoustic differences and similarities in the laughter in humans and apes, or the vocalisations in apes. Their results were published in the June edition of Current Biology in an article titled Reconstructing the Evolution of Laughter in Great Apes and Humans. How they tested this was by recording and then analysing the acoustic characteristics in vocalisations from infant and juvenile orangutans, gorillas, chimpanzees and bonobos, as well as human infants when they were tickled in the armpits or on the palms of the hands or feet. Tickling was used as the means of evoking these vocalisations because tickled-induced vocalisations are similar to those made when they're playing. Now, this would have been, in my opinion, heaps and heaps of fun because what they got to do is they got to tickle 3 human babies and 21 infant and juvenile orangutans, gorillas, chimps, aww, and bonobos. And, like, seriously, the images that I found on the internet were these adorable pictures of orangutans, like, in the middle of laughter with their big teeth and their gorgeous faces. And you just thought, my God, that is the job to have. And what they ended up with, though, was, like, a huge amount of data. They ended up with about 800 recordings that they had to then analyse, which would not have been the fun part. What they did was they analysed that recorded laughter based on different characteristics such as tone, pitch, the direction of airflow, the call durations, calls per series, and vibration regimes per call. And they came up with a way of coding these differences by allocating a number to each feature. One of the things they found, and they expected to find this, was that human laughter is the most different from the other great apes studied. Human laughter involves regular vibrations of the vocal cords, which means that the vocal folds are moving in a very regular and synchronised way. The sounds produced in humans are also dominantly delivered or heard when we exhale, whereas the apes studied showed a panting or inhale-exhaling breathing cycle associated with their vocalisations. And I did try and find some audio to include, and then I thought, no, I couldn't find any. And I thought, maybe I'd do some imitations. And I thought, no, we'll leave it at that.
8: I think imitations are a really good idea to help listeners understand.
3: Well, we do a lot of human laughter, so that's all right. We've got that down pat, but I'm not even going to try to do the ape vocalizations. The ability to maintain regular vocal vibrations on the exhale requires superior breath control. And that's a feature that's been up till now thought to be entirely human. But researchers discovered in this study that both orangutans and the gorillas were able to extend their exhalation 3 to 4 times longer than their normal breath, which suggested that they were able to exert some control over their breathing during this process. And they also found that both bonobos and chimpanzees, during their laughter, displayed vibrations in their vocal cords. Based on the acoustic data alone, it appears that the apes studied had certain key features that make up human laughter. And to researchers, it was beginning to appear that these traits may evolve from an early ancestor. That's all good and well, but what does this really tell us about how laughter may have evolved? Well, to answer this question, the researchers took all that coded data and programmed it into a phylogenetic tree. What a phylogenetic tree is, and you've probably seen this in your old textbooks, is a way of representing how closely related a number of different species are based on traits. It's basically a great graphic representation to show the evolutionary relationship amongst various species that are thought to have a common ancestor. So think of it like a family tree, but in the case of evolution, we are looking at species, not individuals, and the common ancestors would have died out a long time ago. So in this case, the phylogenetic tree that the researchers came up with based on acoustic differences and all that showed an evolutionary relationship amongst humans and great apes based on these vocalizations when tickled. The tree showed that based on laughter alone, human laughter shared a greater similarity with chimpanzees and bonobos than gorillas and orangutans. For anyone out there who is familiar with the primate phylogenetic tree, aka Penny, they will know this is a very interesting find because when this phylogenetic tree is compared against well-established trees based on comparative genetics, the acoustic data matches with that genetic data. That is, that the pattern of changes in primate vocalizations match with the evolutionary splits in the human and ape family tree that we know today based on genetic variation. And this indicates that there's a common ancestor to all the great apes and that this trait would have evolved over time through adaptations to the form of laughter and vocalizations that we see today in us and modern primates. The data shows that laughter has been evolving in great apes for 10 to 16 million years and that the exaggerated human laughter continued to adapt and evolve after separation from our common ancestor with bonobos and chimps at about 4.5 to 6 million years ago. Researchers think from the data that they've uncovered that the primordial, the early laughter of our common ancestor would have included a smaller number of uniform noises or calls with fewer changes in the vibrations and would have showed a combination of alternating airflow, so that's panting, and maybe a bit of consistent exhalation. The question that's left unanswered in this study, and I believe that the researchers will be tackling this at some stage, is why these particular acoustic properties emerged and what functions they would have served to become like a pervasive and component of, say, human social communication. This study says nothing about whether, for example, it was selected for directly or whether it was a byproduct of something else that was selected, but evolutionary psychologists are working on why evolution may have promoted laughter.
8: It's interesting that humans out of the primates have a very highly developed language and reliance on verbal communication, and that the laughter also seems to have evolved.
2: It's interesting because, I mean, it doesn't mean that because other primates laugh that they think something's funny. I mean, if it happens with tickling and play, it's almost like a kind of a signal of what's going on. So we've just kind of taken something that already existed and we've turned it into something else.
3: What I really liked about this study is that it went out there and it quantified, you know, these observations that had been made a long time ago, essentially. There was some grumbling that these results were no real surprise and it was considered to be a bit of a waste of time and money because it was something that, you know, theorists such as anthropologists, for example, had long suspected. My opinion is that for us scientists, we can't rely on observations or suspicions alone. We have to test and disprove before we can absolutely be certain of relationships. And I think it's great that there's this acoustic data correlates with the genetic data that we have.
8: I also think it's great that this data collection occurs and is available for other people to use as well. I think that gets forgotten when large studies occur and people kind of say, well, a lot of money's spent on that and it's only informed one paper or one area of research. But it is actually available for everybody usually to access via the people that have collected it, obviously, but doesn't end at the point that the paper is published. It's still in the system and is still used.
3: And that's it. And it catalyzes a whole number of other questions that we can ask. But I heard the other day another science radio person talking about how for scientists, theories are something that we hold on our fingertips, ready to be blown away by the smallest waft of fact. And I like this because this is what it's all about. I like the fact that really at the end of the day, we're really just subject to the facts.

0: that is all we have time for this week on Lost in Science. Thank you for joining us in Getting Lost. 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
4: Hello and welcome to Accent of Women, a show by and about women from diverse cultures and languages right across the world. I'm Zoe. This program was produced in the studios of 3CR Community Radio. This year marks 3CR's 50th anniversary, having broadcast consistently since 1976. Today we interview Marisa Escosaro, who has now been with our community radio station for half its time on air. Marisa is currently the regular host of the Doing Time show, which features issues faced by prisoners in the criminal justice system and migration detention centers.
5: Thank you so much for your time. My first question, what was your motivation for becoming a radio producer?
6: Well, that really goes back many years. As a little girl, I was very much an activist and a feminist as well. I come from an ethnic background, and my parents were migrants and they came out from Italy. And as a child also who was blind, I didn't have very many opportunities growing up to read about activist things, and I didn't really have a lot of books to read, and I was always very frustrated and very upset because a lot of the books that they had at that time was Mills and Boone's romances, which I really am not into, and very conservative, paternalistic Australian authors, which it has its place, but
5: yeah,
6: a lot of the time I didn't have any access to a lot of books. So as I got older, I became more and more rebellious, and I got into punk and metal, and I spent a lot of my teenage years and also as an adult and even now going to shows. Punk and metal is actually very important to me because it looks at a lot of alternative viewpoints, and it's quite important. I suppose the reason why I'm being a little bit long-winded is I need to explain to you a little bit about my background so that you can see where I'm coming from. So really, my passion for radio actually came from information deprivation, and deprivation for people with disabilities, people with print disabilities such as myself, is a very horrible feeling when you're not able to read what you want to read. So when I was in my 20s, I actually got into forest blockading in East Gippsland, and got involved quite a lot with environmental campaigns around that, and I met a lot of really amazing people through that and learnt a lot about what was happening with the forests. And that was my starting point. And then I ended up getting a volunteer reader from back then it was known as the Victorian Institute for the Blind, and now it's known as Vision Australia. And this particular reader knew a lot about 3CR. And it was actually Canopy, who is a wonderful activist and has done a lot of work in activism. I don't think he'd mind me talking about this. And he was instrumental in actually helping me get involved with 3CR. And he said, look, go to 3CR. This will solve all your problems. And so at that time I had an old radio that I had. I was living in a little apartment in Paran. I was living in squalor basically because I couldn't afford too much at that time, and I had a radio and I listened to 3CR, and it made me so happy to listen to all the Aboriginal voices and the music, the wonderful Aboriginal bands like Wurrumpi Band and No Fixed Address back at that time. They used to perform at a place called the Old Greek Theatre in Richmond, and I used to love to go and see bands there. And I learnt a lot about all the different campaigns that were happening out of 3CR, and I was so excited. I mean, as you can imagine, if you're not able to read what you want to read, and then all of a sudden to have this whole new world opening up for me, because I felt like that I never fitted in anywhere. And being able to listen to 3CR helped me to get in touch with other marginalised communities, and it was just quite really fantastic that I was able to hear a lot of stuff about the environment, about oppression, about anti-fascism, about disability justice, about sovereignty, about what was happening with the mining at Jabiluka, all of those things. And so out of 3CR, I was actually able to, you know, I continued the forest blockading. I heard about the forest blockading actually through a gig that I went to, and it was all connected. Yeah, but you know, I suppose I just wanted to tell you that the information that I was seeking helped me to work out who I really am, because I started to feel like I didn't belong anywhere. And having 3CR was a wonderful resource for me to say, okay, you know what, there are other people that see me, that understand about activism. There are people that understand about the world and you know, the fact that we can make a difference.
5: Wonderful. Thank you. Why are First Nation issues and criminal justice system important for you?
6: I'm not even sure. I suppose I spent a lot of time in Far North Queensland at one stage. I hitchhiked actually around Queensland and had a look at a lot of beautiful places, pardon the pun.
5: Yeah.
6: I connected a lot with Aboriginal communities over there, particularly the women, and I would hold hands with these women and we would collect shells on the beach and talk. And to me, that was just an introduction for me, and it just happened spontaneously. I would have people coming up to me at the beach and in the street and would want to hold my hand and take me to collect the shells or to sit and talk. And I learnt a lot about genocide and stolen land through connecting with these the women in Queensland. And I keep in touch with some of them, but not many. So that was my introduction. And then Robbie Thorpe was actually a great influence in my life and still is, but back then even more so. And I would actually hassle all the producers at the station. This was before I actually did my training, and I would say, hey, let me come in, I want to talk. And I would go in, and I suppose it was a bit forward of me really, but I really wanted to know. And I would say, well, look, I can't read what's going on. I really want to hear what's happening. And so I don't know how it happened, but I just started having connections with elders, and it just happened very organically. And to me, I just have a passion for it. I'm just really angry about it. I'm really angry about the fact that they're stolen generation and that children are taken away. Like, you know, even Uncle Jack has passed away now, and I'm still grieving about that. Uncle Jack, Uncle Sam Watson, Uncle Ray Jackson, that I would meet a lot of these elders at forums or even in Fitzroy. Like sometimes I'd be walking around Fitzroy with my cane, and they would say, what are you doing? You know, are you lost? Can we help you? And you're safe here, sister, you know. And they would take me, because I get lost a lot when I'm walking. And so they would maybe help me get to 3CR or help me, you know, find what I was looking for. And then in listening to all the shows about genocide and about what was going on, I felt like it was really important that everything goes back to colonisation. Everything goes back to the children being taken away. And, of course, listening to Archie Roach, listening to Ruby Hunter, taking note of what's happening around me. That's how I actually got my passion. And honestly, I don't even know how it's happened, but it's something that I feel, I have a lot of anger about it. And the anger that I feel is released when I do a show. When I take a break of doing summer programming, I'm very difficult to live with, because that anger that I have overflows and I can't do anything. And so when I do a show and when I do an interview with an Aboriginal elder or with a young person or with someone who's a woman who's been to prison, and I looked at lived experience of prison or deaths in custody, because I believe it's really important to build the movement to stop Aboriginal deaths in custody. When I do that, I feel better.
5: For 25 years, you have produced this show, consistently engaging with First Nations community, from elders and youth to disability activists. What is the source of your passion? Where does this passion come from?
6: I did work in a women's prison at one stage, and that was through Darabin Legal Community Centre. That was many years ago.
5: Yeah.
6: And I lived in America for a little while, and I worked quite a lot with the Black Panthers, and did a little bit of work around campaigning for the release of Mamia Abdul-Jamal, who's a political prisoner over there. And being in Anarchist Black Cross Melbourne for quite a long time, I developed a lot of passion as well, particularly for First Nations communities, when we did a lot of interviews for the Bulletin. It's really hard to explain, because it's crazy. Like, I don't even know why I've even got this passion. But all I know is that sometimes, even when I'm sitting watching something about Stolen Generation, there was one time I actually nearly fainted in the room, and I didn't even know why I was so upset, and I started crying, and I actually had to be taken out and given a glass of water. Uncle Ray was with me, and he was saying, "What's wrong? What's wrong?" And I just didn't. I was so upset at what was happening. They were talking about a woman whose children had been taken away, and she was living on the mission, and I don't know why I was so upset. I just could not stop crying. That was only one time that ever happened. But in answer to your question, I don't even know why, because I'm not Aboriginal, but I'm very angry about it. I'm furious. And so having that constructive stuff that I can do with interviews is important to me. Mm-hmm. Probably sounds silly, doesn't it? It's... I suppose what I'm saying is it releases a lot of anger for me. Anger has to be done properly, you know?
5: Yeah. We know First Nation people are increasingly overrepresented in the criminal justice system.
6: Correct.
5: The same is true for people with disabilities. Do we understand why this overrepresentation occurs? Why this over-representation of First Nation in criminal justice? And also, this is the same thing happens for people with disabilities. Do we know why this happens?
6: Look, there are many, many reasons why that is. And I have to be honest with you, disability is not my main skill. And I do a lot of my research primarily focuses on deaths in custody and prisons, but I have done quite a few things about disability in the criminal justice system. And the fact is that you've got people with disabilities that are in there because they get taken advantage of when the police arrest them. You know, if you've got someone with intellectual disability, and you've got someone also that only has English as their second language, that's a double whammy. That's something that is very, very difficult.
5: For example, if someone has got hearing impairment, and it's common among some First Nations people, what happens when someone is arrested? Do they know that, for example, somebody is facing the police? Do they know that this person has got hearing impairment?
6: No, that's the problem. But a lot of the police, a lot of the time, don't know. And there's no education. There's no training. There's no education. But you've also got racial profiling as well, and that's something else that I really concentrate on this show as well, about racial profiling. And you've got discrimination as well. You've got discrimination against people with disability. This is all part of oppression under capitalism. That you've got a scenario, and I've got a few podcasts actually on the Doin' Time show looking at First Nations people with disability and the criminal justice system. And there are lots of hearing impaired and a whole range of disability that have been in remand for a long time, and they don't get a fair trial.
5: I don't know how we convince people that people with disability need help to understand the justice system, or to understand because you have to explain, if someone has got hearing impairment, you have to explain, for example, you have to explain them about justice system or...
6: Yeah, sure.
5: Yeah,
6: oh, I see what you mean. Yeah, yeah, which touched on my point before about education, that it's things are not explained to them, the procedures, the protocols. Yeah,
5: exactly.
6: It's not explained. And that could very well be unintentional, or it could be done on purpose as part of weaponizing First Nations people, for example, and weaponizing that disability. And it is a form of oppression, because there's really nothing available, and there's a lot of violation of human rights.
5: Yeah, thanks for clarifying this one. Yeah. So, Marisa, you have done a lot of work on First Nation justice. How do you look after yourself regarding your mental health? What do you do when you rest?
6: Well, I think an example of that was when I mentioned that I was really upset that time when I was listening to watching the video about Stolen Generation and how I got really upset. I think what I like to do is talk to other people about it. And to me, self-care is really more about getting it all out and not bottling everything up. And you know what? I like to have a glass of wine for dinner.
5: Yeah. Yeah.
6: It's always good to let your hair down. It's really important for me to be with others that understand about First Nations justice. To me, that's self-care. Because you don't have to play a role, you don't have to educate people. When you're in the workplace and it's mainstream, you can't talk about things like that. And I love walking my dog. I have a massive dog at home. She's an Akita, and she's a beautiful companion for me. She's not a guide dog, but I love walking with her. And to me, that's one of the most wonderful things that I enjoy doing.
5: Good. Because of the work you do, it's very important, and you have done this work for 25 years. You're doing with passion and enthusiasm, so yeah, you need to look after yourself. Is there anything else you want to mention?
6: I think what I really want to say about the show is that it's not just about Aboriginal deaths in custody. It's also about women in prison, refugees and asylum seekers. And I do a lot of interviews also about... So I interview everybody. So it's not just about First Nations justice, although that is something that I always come back to. I always come back to colonisation and genocide. And also just wanted to also say... finally, that the Doing Time show is also about commemorations and anniversaries of people who have died. So I do work a lot with death and honouring the dead. And a lot of the time I have lots of content warnings on the show because I look at a lot about self-harm, about suicide, particularly young children who are committing suicide who are Aboriginal. And I'll give you an example about commemorations. Every year in April, and that's coming up, so I need to prepare for that, I do a show on Uncle Ray Jackson, who is an amazing Aboriginal warrior and activist. And I honour that anniversary and I interview his daughter and I interview his friends and his workmates and his and activists that have loved him. And also I do a lot of work about Uncle Sam Watson as well, who was from Queensland and he passed away as well. So these are just two examples of what I do. That and TJ Hickey, of course, do a lot of work on the TJ Hickey campaign. And so yeah, it's about honouring the dead as well as the living, because the dead obviously can't speak for themselves. And in the same way that the Aboriginal deaths in custody, Veronica Nelson couldn't speak for herself. You know, people that have died in custody cannot speak for themselves. So my job is to honour that and to cover, go and cover the inquest, go and sit in the courtroom and support the family, go and record a rally. I don't think that having a program is just about being in the studio behind the mic. It's actually getting out there and doing it as well.
5: Yeah, thank you. Is there any campaigns you have organized?
6: In the past?
5: Yeah.
6: Yes. So I was involved with Anchors by Cross. Also, I was involved quite a lot in Friends of the Earth over the years, in the Forest Collective.
5: Yeah.
6: And also with the East Gippsland. I was also involved with disability activism, disability rights, helping Katie Ball and her mob with disabilities, you know, improving access on trains and trams. And I was also involved in PENI, People for Equality, Not Institutionalisation, and that was back in the 1980s. And that was improving the lot of blind workers and also for Braille. Improving, having Braille books in the libraries was really important to me. I was involved in the Braille campaign as well, working on that. But mainly I have been involved in ISTJA and Radical Women as well. ISTJA, Indigenous Social Justice Association Melbourne.
5: Yeah.
6: So lots of different campaigns. I've written for the Socialist Organiser in the past as well. And we used to have like an anarchist bulletin at one stage in the past. And I was also involved in quite a lot of collectives over in America. But things always evolve with me. I don't lose interest. It's more that I have to have self-care as well. So now I go to protests, but I'm mainly more about I'm committed more to radio now and also committed to doing grassroots recordings, and I want to try and do more of that. I think another important aspect is being able to have more training for radio, particularly with digital technology, and not just for people with disabilities, but for everybody, because –

0: oppression, and creating that united front is really important. Also, from a legal perspective and a justice perspective, it is terribly important that we have workshops in learning to create defence committees and looking at the rights of not just activists, but also the rights of First Nations people. Have everybody in a room with lived experience of prison, lived experience of disability, lived experience of First Nations or of being someone from a non-English speaking background, and put everybody together and do workshops on what is it like in prison? What will happen when you go to prison? Creating a committee where you can support the families of people that go to prison, because the reality is there are going to be more people in prison. There is going to be a lot of overcrowding. Australia is being Americanized, and I don't believe that there is enough dialogue and enough practical strategizing in regards to not only creating a defense committee, but also working together around not just arrest, but also about what your legal rights are. I mean, yes, there is the activist legal support, but that's not enough. It's only a tiny resource, and they don't have enough money. Everybody needs to have that knowledge and that experience as well. And in terms of First Nations, there needs to be more of that as well. There needs to be more cohesion and more dialogue.
1: Thank you so much, Marissa.
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4: Good afternoon, I'm Shannon Kirkwood. One Nation leader Pauline Hanson says her party will be pushing for a monocultural nation. Ms. Hanson has made this statement during her first address to the National Press Club in Canberra today.
5: We cannot be a multicultural society. We are a multiracial society, but we must be monocultural. Australians must live under the one cultural umbrella.
4: Ms. Hanson, who did not give an acknowledgement of country, has also put forward ideas on AI regulation, the need for more coal and gas, and reform of the public broadcasters. Meantime, an investigation has been launched into how a banner was able to be unfurled behind Ms. Hanson during her speech today. Left-wing political activist group GetUp has claimed responsibility for the banner, which read, "I opposed a pay rise for workers while I took a $100,000 pay rise for myself." The group's CEO, Paul Ferris, says the address deserved some honesty, while ANSI One Nation protesters gathered outside the venue prior to her arrival. G7 host France is urging partners to agree on a statement regarding critical minerals, measures to help the West reduce its reliance on China. The leaders will be discussing the securing of the mineral supply chain in France today, as well as a broader effort to address global economic imbalances. A French presidency official noted before the G7 summit, the group will be negotiating texts which are significant on critical minerals and, as a consequence, on economic sovereignty. New South Wales police say they will not stop until all of those involved in an alleged kidnapping and murder are identified. Police have charged two men aged 19 and 21 with murder and kidnapping. Police say 85-year-old Chris Bagsarian was taken from his home in North Ryde in February in a case of mistaken identity. His remains were found 11 days later. Four others have been charged. Detective Acting Superintendent Stuart Gordon says police are seeing more young males committing serious offences, often for very little money.
6: Now, if you look at the six persons who are currently before the court, they're young men, they're charged with murder, the most serious offence in the Crimes Act, carrying life imprisonment. The kidnapping offences themselves carry 25 years. So here are a group of young men who have perhaps thrown away the best years of their lives for doing something just so staggeringly serious for nothing.
4: Travel advice for several Middle Eastern countries have been lowered, but the federal government has warned the situation could change quickly.

0: Scarlett Coppola reports.
1: Bahrain, Israel, Kuwait, Qatar, and the United Arab Emirates are no longer listed as do not travel, but as reconsider your need to travel. However, there are some parts of Israel the government is urging Australians not to visit. The change comes as the US and Iran prepare to sign a deal to end their conflict. The Department of Foreign Affairs and Trade says warnings could go back up if conditions deteriorate. Australians should check the government's Smart Traveller website before travelling.
2: Now to Sport. Queensland will be seeking to take the State of Origin series to a decider when the Blues and Maroons clash in Melbourne tonight. The Blues came from behind to defeat Queensland in Game 1 in Sydney. And Lionel Messi has scored a hat-trick in Argentina's 3-0 win over Algeria at the FIFA World Cup today. He has become the first player to take the pitch in six different men's World Cups, and is now the oldest player to score three goals in a game at the tournament.
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Hello again and welcome to another flashback to the 60s, that magical decade that changed the course of history. We go from Liverpool to Los Angeles, from the Beatles to the Beach Boys, and you'll hear it all and more.

And on today's program, we'll go where no man has gone before. There's a few Gerry Anderson Thunderbirds commercials, and we review the 1963 UK Great Train Robbery. All this and a lot more coming up.

0: Well, we'll play that for Christine at 103 The Eye in the UK, one of the affiliates that take the program, from 1966. That's the Magic Rockin' Horse by Pinkerton's Assorted Colours.
1: Nasty Springfield.
0: And her lower register makes her ideal for songs based on human emotions. From the brilliant Dusty in Memphis album, the 1969 song, I Can't Make It Alone.

Oh, do you remember the Wildwood days? Bobby Rydell, number 17 on Billboard, and number 14 in Australia from 1963. And coming up on Flashback to the 60s, we'll go where no man has been before.

0: Former Shadow Group members Jet Harris and Tony Meehan. 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
1: Well, doggy.

0: Space, the final frontier. These are the voyages of the starship Enterprise. Its five-year mission, to explore strange new worlds, to seek out new life and new civilizations, to boldly go where no man has gone before.
1: Created by Gene Roddenberry, Star Trek began on NBC in 1966. It starred William Shatner as Captain Kirk and Leonard Nimoy as Dr. Spock, and it very quickly became a worldwide phenomenon and one of the highest-grossing franchises of all time. Creator Roddenberry chose the actor to play Dr. Spock. So how long did it take him? Here's Leonard Nimoy.
2: It took about 5 minutes. I had acted in an episode of a series called The Lieutenant that was produced by Gene Roddenberry. A week or two later, my agent called me and said, Gene Roddenberry has now seen the show. I guess he came back in town and saw the footage. He's interested in you for a science fiction pilot that he's going to produce sometime in the future. I put that on the back burner because he's going to produce a pilot. You might be cast in it. It might be sold and it might go on the air. You know, it's all those maybes. So I was sophisticated enough by then not to get too excited. But sure enough, about 3 or 4 weeks later, maybe a month or so, my agent called me again and said he wants to see some other footage on you to find out what your range is. So we sent him a performance that I had done in a Dr. Kildare episode. And the word came back. It was very flattering. He said, I remember seeing that and being impressed by it, but I had no idea it was the same actor. The range was so different. The performance was so different. Come in and see us. And I went to meet him for the first time. And he took me around to the various... And he said, come with me. And he walked me through the various departments. He showed me where they were making the props. He showed me where the sets were being designed, the design for the Enterprise, the ship. And I realized that he was selling me on this job. So and that's the way it happened. He said, character with pointed ears, and that set me back a bit. I had to think about that one. The script was very good, very good. I didn't quite understand how it was going to work as a television show because it was so unique. It was really quite special, but it was a very intelligent script. It had layers of ideas in it that you didn't often get in television. The story was thoughtful, unusual, somewhat erotic, but not easily identified as a science fiction television episode. Woke up

0: failing in the UK, the Byrds reached number 36 on Billboard from 1966 and Mr. Spaceman.
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0: The Spats from 1964 with Gator Tails and Monkey Ribs.
1: The great train robbery of 1963 was the biggest haul ever taken in Britain at the time. A Royal Mail van was stopped by a faked red track signal at a secluded spot in Buckinghamshire. And in merely 20 minutes, the gang took 120 mail bags holding £2.5 million in banknotes, which were on their way to being destroyed. They left few clues for the police, who found one brown glove used to block out a green light and four large torch batteries which lit up the red stop signal. Not far away, the now notorious Leatherslade farm had been hired, in which the gang counted and divided the sacks of money. The flying squad was brought in to assist officers from London and Buckinghamshire, and a sophisticated police operation led to the eventual capture of many gang members.

0: Number two in album sales for Meet the Searchers from 1963 for the Liverpool group and Farmer John.
1: The 60s. And the beat goes on and on and on and on and on.
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It was released on Parkway Records. Yvonne Baker, she enjoyed cult status among Northern Soul fans. You Didn't Have to Say a Word, from 1966.

0: It was the last song Phil Spector produced for the Righteous Brothers, number 5 on Billboard from 1965, Ebb Tide by the Righteous Brothers.
1: It's 4 days now since the first 2 coaches of the night mail train from Glasgow were stopped on this bridge, and £2.5 million were unloaded, brought down that embankment and loaded onto a lorry standing where that van is standing now. Now, no one knows where that lorry went after that. At first, it was thought it might have gone through this tunnel and off to the M1, about 10 miles away. There, it could have had a quick getaway to London or to Birmingham. There were other theories that it may have been loaded onto a plane. There were reports that a plane had landed here soon after the raid took place, but these have not been confirmed. There have even been theories that they made their getaway on the canal that runs a mile or so away. But today, all these reports were scotched by an announcement by the police that they believe the money was not merely still in this country, but still within 30 miles of the scene of the crime. The insurance assessors in the city, who have offered a reward of £250,000 for information leading to the arrest of the bandits. Now, all this information has got to be sifted, of course. And today we've had no further information as to where the lead might be taking the police to. Naturally, if they have any information, they're keeping it to themselves.

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1: You'll love these honey sweet puffs of wheat.
0: Don't be left behind. Kellogg Sugar Smacks are go. F-A-B.

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Pepsi. Anywhere, everywhere, everybody asks for and drinks Pepsi-Cola for its swingin' taste. Pepsi's what's going on, and you know it. So go ahead.

0: No.
1: No, you can only see their eyes. They all look the same to me.
2: Did any of them speak to you?
1: Yes, three of them.
2: What did they say?
1: Oh, the only thing they did was threaten me. And one man kept wiping the blood from out of my eyes. And afterwards, one of the men, when I was lying on the grass, he said, if you hadn't a grapple with me, I wouldn't have hit you.
2: But you felt you had to?
1: Well, I wanted to save my train, if possible. I thought there was only two bandits. Now, of course, they're no different.
2: How many do you think now that there were?
1: Oh, it's about 20. They were everywhere.
2: They didn't speak to each other?
1: No. No, it was like an army manoeuvre. Everybody knew the positions.
2: Well planned.
1: Oh, yes, it must have been timed to the second, but I think there's railway men involved in it. The way the coaches off. Put the back and pipe on the stopper again.
2: They did it in an expert way.
1: Yes, it must have been real.
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written by Van McCoy, number 13 on the Billboard R&B for the Chicago soul artist Walter Jackson. And Suddenly I'm All Alone. And suddenly we're out of time. 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

0: trajectory still appears broadly similar to modern humans in the early stage of life. Researchers say the tiny remnants provide an incredible glimpse into human revolutionary history.
1: To sport now, Hawthorn will be without Jack Gunston for Friday's away clash against Gold Coast due to a foot injury. He trained on Monday and the club was hopeful he'd be right for this week's match, but he sat out this morning's session.
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Hello, magandang hapon po sa ating lahat, lalo na ating pagtagapakinig dito sa 107.5 The Local Station. 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Congratulations sa inyo and thank you for inviting us. And of course, I would like to congratulate also the Filipino-Australian United Group of New South Wales Incorporated for a very successful Philippine Independence Day last June 7, 2026 at Robertson Park po here in Orange. And of course, next year po, see you in Litgo. 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

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At kung may mga request po kayo, pwede kayo mag-message, pwede po kayong tumawag para naman i-play natin ang inyong mga awitin. 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

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And it feels like 9 degrees. 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
1: Oh, di ba? Yan po talaga mga listeners natin. Eh kayo pa rin po ay nakinig sa ating palatuntunan dito lang sa FM 107.5, the local station, with your host, presenter di Ray Olano. 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

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Ang oras po ngayon ay 49 minutes past 5 o'clock, Sydney time po, Australia. Wow, naku po, malapit na naman tayo matapos. But ang bilis ang oras. Anyway, ang weather tomorrow, don't forget, still 8 degrees in the morning. In its lowest and highest is 15 degrees. So, it's gonna be cold tomorrow. So, bring all your jumpers, don't forget. And para po sa inyong lahat, ito pa rin, ang inyong lingkod Ray Olano mo. 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

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Ito pa rin yung Likod, Ray Olano, sa from FM 107.5, the local station. 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

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Magkita-kita po ulit tayo ngayong sa next Wednesday po, same time, 5 to 6 p.m. At mamaya po, abangan po after ko po sa Sri Lankan po na program by Rishin. 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See you next Wednesday.

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Hello, Orange, are you born? 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I'm your host, Rishin, and today we're going on a time travel adventure. Not hundreds, not thousands, but millions of years back in time. Before humans, before cities, before Australia even looked like it does today. To this team is dinosaurs. Get ready for the fun facts, cool creatures, and awesome music along the way. Let's go. Next is Ekata My Maker by Funky Dirt.

Dinosaurs was ancient reptiles that lived millions of years ago, long before humans existed. But here's the cool part. They were all giant monsters. Some were tall as buildings, some were small as chickens. Some had horns, spikes, or feathers. They lived everywhere. Forests, deserts, rivers, swamps. And for over 160 million years, they ruled the earth. That means dinosaurs live longer than humans have ever existed. Wow. Next, we have Walk the Dinosaur by Was Not Was. Let's go.

Dinosaurs lived during the Mesozoic era, also called at the Age of Reptiles. It had three big time periods. Triassic, dinosaurs were small and just getting started. Jurassic, dinosaurs grew larger and spread across the world. Cretaceous, dinosaurs became more advanced and diverse. Fun fact, during this time, the continents were slowly moving into the shapes we see today. Next, we have A Sky Full of Stars by Coldplay. Let's get it.

So you know how dinosaurs even existed? They existed through fossils. Fossils are remains of bones, footprints, eggs, even skin impressions that turn into rock over a million years. Scientists called the paleontologists dig them up using careful tools like brushes and tiny chisels. Each fossil is like a clue in a giant puzzle, helping us understand how dinosaurs were moved, what they ate, and how they lived. Every discovery tells a new story. Next we have The World's Smallest Violin by AJR, and this shout out for Kalyanyanti and Nish.

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Now let's meet the king of dinosaurs, Tyrannosaurus Rex, or simply T-Rex. These giant predators had teeth as big as bananas, one of the strongest bites ever, excellent eyesight and smell. Even though its arms are small, don't be fooled. T-Rex was one of the most powerful hunters of all time, the ultimate prehistoric boss. Next, we have Immortals by Fall Out Boy.

Next we have Sridevi Mama. And this song is dedicated to Kalyani Auntie and Nish from Orange and Arunandi, Kasumami, Shinya and Keith from Sydney. Let's get to it.

Let's meet two very different dinosaurs. Triceratops, plant eater, three horns and a giant head shield, used for defense against predator, just like a beetle. Velociraptor, small but really fast, very intelligent, had sharp claws and likely hunted in groups. One used strength and protection, the other one used speed and strategy. Who do you think would win? Next song is Run Boy Run by Woodkid. Let's go!

Some dinosaurs had crazy features that helped them survive. And remember, you're listening to FM 107.5, the local radio station. Stegosaurus had plates on his back, spikes on his tails for protection. The spikes on his tails were sharp. They could just go through anything, break rocks, do anything you imagine, just like a pocket knife. Brachiosaurus, super tall like a moving crane, could reach leaves other dinosaurs couldn't, even could reach the Burj Khalifa. I don't know, half of it, I guess. These dinosaurs show how nature created different survival styles: defense, height, strength, and adaptation. Next song is Stronger by Kelly Carson.

And now for the FIFA World Cup recap. France delivered a confident and controlled performance, showing their class in key moments. Mbappe led the way with the brace, constantly stretching Senegal's backline with Barcelona. Barcelona added a late third to seal the result. Senegal fought hard and grabbed a late goal through Ibrahim Mbaye. But France's tempo, movement and finishing made the difference in a match they largely dictated. And it ended with France 3 goals and Senegal 1. Next, we have Argentina versus Algeria. Argentina dominated from the start to the finish, driven by vintage Lionel Messi's hat-trick that completely broke the game open. His movements, precision and timing was too much for Algeria to contain, with goals in both halves showcasing his full range of brilliance. Argentina controlled possession, created chance after chance, and cruised a controllable statement win, and the match ended Argentina 3, Algeria 0. And next we have song For My Grandma, and this is for you. We have Adia Petata by Frankie Dirt. Let's get it.

0: ट पारक तमट गए हुए।
1: While dinosaurs ruled the land, the sky had its own rules. And remember, you're listening to FM 107.5, the local radio station. There were flying red clouds, but no dinosaurs, but lived at the same time. Some had wings wider than a car. They glided through the sky, caught fish, and ruled the air like prehistoric eagles. Imagine seeing that flying overhead. I wish I could go back, but no, I guess I'll be eaten. Now, next song is for Arunandi, Kasumami, Shen Yang Keith from Sydney, and then to my dad and mom. Let's go. And the next song is Mrs. Pereira. Let's go.

And now, the biggest mystery of all, what happened to the dinosaurs? Around 66 million years ago, a massive asteroid hit Earth. This caused fires, dust blocking sunlight, climate changes, plants died, animals lost food, and most dinosaurs went extinct. But wait, here's the twist. Birds today are actually related to dinosaurs. So next time you see a bird, you're basically looking at a mini dinosaur. So dinosaurs didn't disappear from my imagination. Movies like Jurassic Park, game toys, documentaries, they're still one of the most exciting creatures ever discovered. And we are still learning more of them today and discovering it every single hour. Thank you. Thank you so much for joining me on this dinosaur adventure. Hope you enjoy the facts, the music, and the journey. This is Rishin on 107.5 The Orange Community Radio. I'm Born, and have a fantastic day and stay curious. And our final music will be the Jurassic Theme Park. For like 20 seconds, join me. Bye!

0: and has overtaken Prime Minister Anthony Albanese as preferred Prime Minister. Meantime, Housing Peakbody, Everybody's Home, has questioned Ms Hanson's housing policy. It says while she claims to be for the battlers, there's been no talk of affordable additional social housing for the people who are doing it the toughest, while Greens leader Larissa Waters has described the speech as incoherent hatred. Campaigners against domestic violence say a nationwide emergency alert test may have unintended consequences for DV victims. The emergency warning system is being tested across a number of locations this week before a wider test is rolled out next month. An alarm and message will be sent to mobile phones during the test. DV Safe Phone Chief Executive Ashton Wood has told AAP DV victim survivors who have what's known as a safe phone should take extra precautions ahead of testing in their area. Leaders of the G7 nations have demanded a ceasefire in Lebanon. The leaders have met in France ahead of a US-Iran ceasefire agreement being officially signed in Geneva on Friday. The agreement is expected to lead to negotiations toward a final peace deal to end the war in which more than 7,000 people have died, mostly in Lebanon and Iran. This week, Iran has threatened to respond against Israel if it doesn't stop its attacks targeting Hezbollah in southern Lebanon. The number of people employed in the tourism sector in Australia declined in the first 3 months of the year. There were 726,800 tourism jobs in the March quarter. The Australian Bureau of Statistics says that's around 8,000 fewer jobs than in the December quarter. Australian researchers have established a new genetic framework to help scientists better understand how diet drives chronic disease. Scarlett Coppola reports.
1: Researchers from the University of Queensland examined taste and smell genes to determine whether specific foods cause or are linked to disease. They say taste and smell are two major biological drivers which influence a person's food choices and diet. Despite extensive observational evidence linking diet to chronic disease, strong causal evidence for specific foods, dietary patterns, or nutrients remains limited. Unhealthy diets cause an estimated 11 million premature deaths annually, with rising rates of early onset obesity, cancer and diabetes, increasing pressure on global healthcare systems.
0: Now to sport, the Blues and Maroons will run out onto the MCG this evening for the second State of Origin match. New South Wales hold a 1-0 series lead. Elsewhere, Bulldogs winger Marcelo Montoya has confirmed he'll retire at the end of the NRL season after a decade in the top grade. Lionel Messi has scored a hat-trick in Argentina's 3-0 win over Algeria at the FIFA World Cup today. In other results, Austria defeated Jordan 3-1, Norway beat Iraq 4-1, and France claimed a 3-1 win over Senegal. And Australia's Alex Demonor will play Denis Shapovalov in the second round of the Queen's Club Championships in London tonight.
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It's right on 13 minutes after 7 o'clock here at FM 107.5, your local station. Welcome to Music from the Vault. Gary Ryan with you right through until 10 o'clock this evening. And getting us underway was Sutherland Brothers with a song called The Pie. In tonight's show, we'll be hearing from the likes of Fleetwood Mac, Talking Heads, Dr. Hook, a band called Yes. It's Henry's picks tonight, and Henry is the last picker of this round, and we'll have a new round starting next week, so we'll pick our new picker for the new round, and we'll tell you what they are later on in the show. We'll be doing our birthdays, hits of the day, our trivia questions, and a new thing that we're starting tonight. Each hour we'll be doing a double play from a particular artist. Tonight's first hour will be a double play from Donovan, a double play in the second hour from Gilbert O'Sullivan, and the last, a double play from the Beatles. So something new we're going to try and see how it works. Checking the weather for you now. It is currently 10 degrees. It's going to get down to 8 overnight and a high of 15 tomorrow. And it says mostly cloudy. So I guess a day pretty much like today. Okay, so we better warm you up a bit with some more music, this time from Canadian band The Stampeders.

It's right on 29 minutes after 7 o'clock here, and you're listening to music from the vault, like that one there from Steve Forbit from the album Jack Rabbit Slim, and a beautiful song called I'm In Love With You. Before that, Talking Heads, Road to Nowhere, Bruce Channel, Hey Baby, at the top there, Canadian band The Stampeders with Sweet City Woman. And we'll keep it going now with some Four Seasons.

And that's Robert Palmer with Johnny and Mary. And before that, the Four Seasons with Who Loves You. Okay, it's time now for Henry's first pick of the night. It's the end of our traffic light theme, but Henry has his go tonight, a song with red in the title.

And that's the great and late Jean Vincent with Hi Lily, Hi Lily, Hi Low. And before that, Peter Gabriel with Red Rain. And that's Henry's first pick of the night. Of course, a song with red in the title. Okay, it's time now for our first trivia question of the night. This song came out in 1960. It was first recorded by Al Jolson and was a hit in 1927 for Vaughan DeLith. The long-spoken passage is based loosely on a speech in Act 2, Scene 6 of Shakespeare's As You Like It. So if you think you know what that song might be, we'll have some Lee Hazlewood while you think about it.

And you're listening to Music from the Vault with Lee Hazelwood there. And he was our thinking music for our first trivia question, The Girls in Paris. Okay, congratulations to Kathy, who has just pipped Keith at the post for tonight's first answer. The song, of course, was 1960. It was first recorded by Al Jolson and was a hit in 1927 for Vaughan DeLeth. The long-spoken passage is based loosely on a speech in Act 2, Scene 6 from Shakespeare's As You Like It. So Kathy must know her Shakespeare. And this is the song we're talking about.

And that's Derek out of 1968 with a song called Cinnamon. And before that, we had Are You Lonesome Tonight, Elvis Presley, which of course was our first trivia question, and Kathy was through just pipping Keith at the post there for that one. Okay, now as I said, we're going to have a double play from an artist every hour on the hour. Well, here is our first double play, as I said, from Donovan tonight.

It's 3 minutes after 8 o'clock, which means we're into the second hour of the show. And our double play there, our first double play for tonight, Donovan and Hurdy Gurdy Man, which I believe Jimmy Page from Led Zeppelin played lead guitar on that, and Mellow Yellow. Okay, now if you're wondering what the number one song was on the 17th of June, way back in 1965, for 1 week, it was this guy, and it's his second appearance tonight. You saw.

16 minutes after 8 o'clock, and the Suite there from the album Suite F.A. and their version of the Peppermint Twist. Before that, Diana Ross's Touch Me in the Morning, Baby Makes Her Blue Jeans Talk, Dr. Hook and Elvis at the top there with the number one song on this day for the 17th of June, way back in 1965, for 1 week at number one, Crying in the Chapel. And speaking of number ones on the 17th of June, we move up to 1967 now with this one, and it was 2 weeks at number one.

It's 27 minutes to 9 o'clock here at FM 107.5, your local station, and you're listening to Music from the Vault. And that was Melting Pot there from 1970, Blue Mink. Before that, Chubby Checker and the Fat Boys with their version of The Twist. The Perfect Day, Fisher Zed, and I do believe they're coming to Sydney later on this year. I think it's around November, October, something like that. And the Young Rascals at the top there with Groovin', 1967, 2 weeks at the number one position on this day, the 17th of June. Okay, it's time now for Henry's second pick of the night, a song with yellow in the title.

And that's a guy by the name of Rocking Sydney. And My Toot Toot, before that, the Beach Boys with their version of the old Chuck Berry song, Rock and Roll Music, and Joni Mitchell at the top there with Big Yellow Taxi. And that was Henry's second pick of the night, a song with yellow in the title. Okay, it's time now for our second quiz of the night. This song came out in 1975. It was inspired by a line from his daughter Marjorie, who opened the window of a New York hotel and heard a Puerto Rican Day parade going by and said, "Oh, what?" But I can't tell you what she said because that's the name of the song. So have you think about that one while we listen to some Normie Rowe.

That's Naomi Rowe in All La La. Okay, congratulations to Kathy once again. So I'll have to put the tiebreaker CD away tonight. Pipping Keith again by about 3 seconds. I'll read it out again for you. The song came out in 1975 for Neil Diamond. It was inspired by a line from his daughter Marjorie, who opened the window of a New York hotel and heard a Puerto Rican Day parade go by and said, "Oh, what a beautiful noise."

And that's Crosby, Stills, Nash & Young with the Marrakesh Express. And before that, Neil Diamond's Beautiful Noise. Now, as I said, we have a double play every hour now, trying something different. We had Donovan's double play earlier. Now we're going to have a double play from Gilbert O'Sullivan.

That's our double play of Gilbert O'Sullivan, Matrimony and Alone Again, Naturally. And taking us up to the break, some Booker T and the MGs.

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1: And checking the weather for you, it's currently down to 8 and it's not going to get any lower, apparently, according to the computer here. It's going to be 8 overnight. Tomorrow, a mostly cloudy day and a high of 15. So, still a little bit warm, but I could, you know, could do with a bit more sun, not just cloud. Anyway, back to June the 17th. Another song that was number one on this day, way back in 1978. And this one was number one for 7 weeks.

It's 18 minutes after 9 o'clock, heading into the final hour of the show with John Lennon there on Stand By Me. Before that, Status Quo's What Are You Proposing? Owner of a Broken Heart. Yes, and at the top there, Andy Gibb, Shadow Boxer. And it was number one on this day, the 17th of June, for 7 weeks at number one. Now, having a birthday today on the 17th of June is Ash Morse.

29 minutes to 10 o'clock with Fleetwood Mac there on Music from the Vault and Secondhand News. Before that, Carly Simon and James Taylor with Mockingbird. And at the top there, celebrating a birthday today on the 17th of June, Ash Morse and Sunny Haven Avenue. Okay, it's time now for Henry's third pick of the night, and then the Barrel Girl will be going in with the first picker of the new round, and we'll be telling you what the new round is. But before that, here's Henry's last pick of the night with a song with green in the title.

You're listening to Music from the Vault on your local station, FM 107.5, with the Eagles there and Heartache Tonight. Before that, Herman's Hermits, My Sentimental Friend, and Shaken Stevens at the top there with Green Door. And that was Henry's third and final pick of the night, a song with Green in the title. Was looking at the greatest hits CD. Must play some more of Shaken Stevens. He had a lot of good stuff out over the years. And thanks, Henry. You ended off that round pretty good, I think. And we'll be back shortly with next week's picker and the new song titles for you to have a look at. But first, we have to have our last trivia question of the night. Can Kathy make it 3 out of 3? Okay, this song came out in 1993. Some of the lyrics were inspired by a dialogue from the movie Grand Canyon, which starred Kevin Klein and Danny Glover. So if you think you know what that song is, we'll have some chicory tip while you think about it.

Son of my father, Chicory Tip there. We have a winner, Henry. Congratulations. He was first through with the some of the lyrics were inspired by a dialogue from the movie Grand Canyon, which starred Kevin Kline and Danny Glover. And it was a Phil Collins song called Both Sides of the Story. It goes for about 6 minutes, so I hope we can get it all in before we go.

That's Phil Collins and Both Sides of the Story. And that's about my story tonight. We're just about out of time. We've got to get a double play of the Beatles in yet, so we better get with it. Okay, checking the weather before we go. It's currently on 8. It's going to get down to 8, so no colder by the look of it. And 15 tomorrow with a cloudy day. Thanks again, Henry, for your picks. And the Barrel Girl has picked out next week's picker. The first one to start off the new round is Janelle. So we'll see what Janelle comes up with. Now, our titles are as follows. And I have Googled this. And there is over 600 songs out there with these three categories in it. So you shouldn't have any trouble finding songs with this. I thought it might have been a bit tough, but as I said, there's over 600 songs out there with these three titles. And the titles for you are Coffee, Milk and Sugar. Should be pretty easy. And I'll be back Monday night with Aussie Rules. Hope you'll join me then. Thanks for your company tonight. And I'll leave you with our double play of the Beatles. And thanks for your company. Be back on Monday night for sure.

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3: 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We pay our respects to their elders, past, present and emerging, and extend that respect to all Aboriginal and Torres Strait Islander peoples listening. We recognise that music has always been at the heart of the Wiradjuri culture, a living tradition that connects people to country, to one another, and to the stories of the dreaming. For countless generations, music, song, and ceremony have echoed across these lands, strengthening community bonds and carrying knowledge, language, and spirit through time. Today, as we share our music and stories, we honour the world's oldest continuous musical culture and acknowledge the deep and unbroken connection between the Wiradjuri people, their songs, and this country.

Hey music lovers, and welcome to another week of the A Eclectic. That's right, you tuned in for another week with me, your host Ash Sandbrooks. As per usual, playing all the brand new, goddamn gorgeous, beautiful music right from across the country. Still in that sweet spot, we've got so many amazing tracks. Just this half of the show, Kylie Aldous has a new record, came out on the 30th of February, Stella Donnelly, and a brand new one from Carla Da Forno. By playing behind me is another one from Aurelia Dreamhouse, came out through Hope Street Recordings. It is a stunner. You're on 2BBB, or coming at you most likely via the Community Radio Network, and guess what? You're on AU Eclectic, okay?

so good. It's my pick of the week. His name is Alcides Neto, and the album is called MU. It's off Music in Exile Records, which a record label that we love, working with Australians who their English, their language is English, is not their first language. And it's incredible. It's like this mix of Brazilian, but it's super contemporary to my ears. And the album, as I mentioned, is called MU, and the artist is Alcides Neto. We'll play more of him later in the show, but playing behind me is a brand new one from Kylie Aldist. She put out her album called Hybrid. Came out on the 13th of February through Inner Tribe Records, and this song's called One Time Offer. It's funky.

One-time offer by the legendary Kylie Aldist. Terrific new record from her came out on the 13th of February. It's titled Hybrid and it came out through Inner Tribe Records. And I'm going to back announce from the top of that three power bracket, which was pretty phenomenal. We heard the incredible OLU Dreamhouse, followed by the El Citus Nito, my pick of the week, with a track called Ciao. Now, we're going to mix this next bracket up, and if you were tuned into the AU Eclectic where you are right now on the Community Radio Network, I finished our show with Stella Donnelly, my favourite record, my favourite song from her record, which is the title track called Love and Fortune, and unfortunately we had to break halfway through it, so I'm going to play it in its entirety tonight. It did come out in November last year, but hey, it's not that old and it's too good not to play. And look, this little bracket is going to feature a brand new song from Carla Dal Forno. She has been away for a little while and it's terrific to have new music from her. And it's going to finish with Georgia Knight with this infectious, incredible song called Mingle that I cannot get enough of. But hey, let's start this bracket off with Stella Donnelly. And the song is called Love and Fortune on the AU Eclectic.

character building. Absolutely incredible song by Georgia Knight. It's called Mingle, taken from her debut album called Bean Pole. And she's based in Melbourne, and largely the whole record is recorded on that auto harp, which really fills that particular song. And many of the tracks off this record are filled with super shadowy sounds. It's really cinematic, it's soundscapey, it's super lush, it's a bit goth and synthy. I absolutely love it. I think I remember this one crept up on me. It came out late last year, but there were some earlier songs by Georgia Knight and are a bit more folky from memory. But this thing, this debut album called Beanpole is, a big shift in some more pop and, darker realms. It's pretty incredible. No shows in Australia at the moment, but she's touring New Zealand next month, so we're going to keep playing more of Georgia Knight. But I want to back announce, so it was just so strong. We started this one off with Stella Donnelly and another one from Well You Dream House, and that terrific song by Carla Del Forno. She's back and she has a brand new song called Going Out, and it's from her brand new record called Confession. It comes out through Callista Records, and it's this kind of quiet upheaval, that particular song Going Out. It's kind of, I don't know, it's got some undercurrents about it. It is available as a pre-order via the Bandcamp. All right, let's keep kicking this on. I'm gonna play a brand new one from Courtney Barnett. She's back, brand new record coming up around the corner. We'll talk a bit more coming later on the show, but hey, you're on the AU Eclectic on the Community Radio Network. You're Courtney Barnett. Terrific.

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2: Verdade.

But man, the musicality on this thing is out of control. You're listening again to some more of this record, which is called Amu by Alcides Neto off the Music in Exile Records. It came out on 27th of February, but it is new to me and I'm absolutely loving it. Definitely want to try to get him on the show, and the show you are listening to is the AU Eclectic. We are churning through the songs this week. It's another rich and ripe week of incredible emerging music from right across the country. If you just tuned in, it's the AU Eclectic and you're on the Community Radio Network. Okay, we're going to mix things up a little bit with this next song by Human Movement. Now, this guy has been putting out records and tracks. He's very prolific for probably around 10 years now. He's an Australian-Lebanese producer. As I mentioned, his name is Human Movement. Thinking these incredible house electronic, but he weaves it in a way that's kind of, you know, UK garage breakbeaty, but it's just so incredible. He has a brand new record coming out. I can't see any dates, but it's a double album. It's called 50-50. We're going to keep an eye on it, but there's a new song just came out. It's called Yala Eddie, and the artist, his name is Human Movement. And hang on with this one. It's a little different that we've played tonight, or this week rather, but I hope you enjoy it. Human Movement. Let's do this. You're on AU Eclectic.

It's called The New You by Mia Jelavic. It came out through Suitcase Records. It came out on the 24th of February. Now my time is almost up, but I do want to back announce Kui. We heard that track Daisies. Pretty new Sydney band. They're just absolutely incredible. Lots of poetry, visual arts, and blending of connection to country. That wonderful new song comes out through Messengers, their album, which came out on the 13th of February. Now, we are going to leave you tonight, well, this week, I keep saying tonight, with a track that I absolutely love by an artist who has been around for a long time but hasn't put much music out for a little while. His name's Cam Butler. Now, the song is called Clear Infinity. Cam has been around for a long time now, and he founded a band called Silver Ray it must have been 15 years ago now, but absolutely incredible. And this new song is formidable as usual. Hey, this is going to play me out, but it's been an absolute pleasure this week. You've been listening to the AU Eclectic, thanks to the Community Radio Network, where you're most likely listening to me. And I'm going to leave you with this absolutely goddamn gorgeous, beautiful song called Clear Infinity by Cam Butler. Hey, we'll catch you next week. Hold on to this one. Okay, bye.

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1: Lately we've seen a high proportion of Australian records, which is gratifying to see on these hit parades. 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
5: 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My name is Mick Radojkovic. I am here to host 1 hour of Australian music with you today, wherever you may be, broadcasting from 2SER and giving you as much new music as you can handle in 1 hour. I'm running solo today. Jules Lefebvre is having the week off, but I am looking forward to playing so much great new Australian music for you today. Let's get straight into it, shall we? This is the brand new one from none other than Budgera. He's out of Fingal Head in northern New South Wales. And this is his brand new one called Could I Be. You're on the Tuck Shop on the Community Radio Network.

Oh, could I be? Love that fade out there from Bujara. You are listening to The Tuck Shop on the Community Radio Network, broadcast out of 2SER in Sydney. And that, could I be, is the second little taste that we've heard from Bujara's brand new album. It's out on the 24th of July. Of course, we heard Gentleman, which was such a great hit just about a month or so ago. And this one's just as good, just as poppy, just as upbeat. It might be that he's got some help with the production from En Masse Keith, who is a Grammy Award-winning producer, who's just giving him that Bruno Mars edge, I guess it is. It makes him just feel bigger and better than ever with that obviously amazing voice that he has. Can't wait to hear that album from Bujara. I'm sure we're going to hear another single before that album drops on the 24th of July. But of course, here on The Tuck Shop, we are always acknowledging the traditional custodians of the land from where we are broadcasting. 2SER sits on the lands of the Gadigal people of the Eora Nation. I'm broadcasting out of the lands of the Yungamber and Kumbumberi people. And wherever you may be around this amazing land, we respect the continuing connection to land, sea, and community, to elders past and present, whichever piece of land you may be on. The Tuck Shop, 2SER, and the Community Radio Network recognize and respect the cultural heritage, beliefs, and relationship with the land, which continues to be important to the descendants of the tribes, wherever you may be, whichever land you are around this country. We aim to passionately listen to the connections, stories, life, and music from all Aboriginal and Torres Strait Islanders. And remember, this always was and always will be Aboriginal land. So much music to get through today, of course, as we do every single week. My name is Mick Radojkovic, running solo today. Jules Lefevre is a bit busy this week, but, you know, this is what we do. Some weeks it's me, some weeks it's Jules, and we are always giving you an amazing set of tunes. And coming up later today, Funeral have a brand new song. We're going to be heading to Perth for a band called Polly, and we'll hear their brand new one. Our track of the week is Something Special out of Melbourne. Rowena Wise, also from Melbourne, has a brand new song and has announced an album coming soon as well. And we'll wrap it all up with some really great world/Australian beats. There is lots to look forward to on our show today, so stick with us here on The Tuck Shop. First of all, we are heading back to Melbourne. NAMM, Eddy Current Suppression Ring. Can you believe they have just dropped their first album in 7 years? It just appeared, bang, exclusively on Bandcamp. It's called In Light of Recent Events. And as you'd expect, Eddy Current Suppression Ring, it's like they haven't left. You know, it's been 7 years since they've done an album, but this album is amazing. They're playing some shows around the country as well, including at Vivid in Sydney. They're heading up to Against the Grain in Brisbane very, very

soon. But it was hard to pick a cut from this record to play on the show today. But I've gone with this one. It's called Swimming Hole from Eddie Current Suppression Ring. You're listening to The Tuck Shop.

Oh, yes. Love a bit of fallback, feedback, squeaky sounds at the end of any song. And they have done that well. Run, Ray, Run is the name of that band. You are listening to The Tuck Shop on your community radio network, coming out of 2SER in Sydney. Long live 2SER, of course. And Run, Ray, Run are actually out of the Gold Coast. Yes, there's some good rock coming from up north. And it's called Glued, that song. Pumping little track. They've had a bit of a sort of a change of sound as they've built their audience and developed their music. They've shared stages with Old Mervs, Betty Rays, and of course the Hard-Ons. And maybe the Hard-Ons said to them, hey, rock it out a bit, guys. Get some beats going in there. Really pump it up. And they have with that high octane track. Glued from Run, Ray, Run. They're looking to bring out an EP very, very soon. It's going to be called Sometimes. And if you're up the Gold Coast way, they're playing at Moe's Desert Clubhouse on the 10th of July with a couple of a few other local bands, Vinted Veneer, Jib, and Your Stoke, or Your Stoke Keep. Yours to Keep. I just worked that out. I'm a bit slow, but Run, Ray, Run. Very cool stuff. We had sort of three, I guess you could say, punky rock songs in a row, but they're all a very different vibe. Now, if you listen to Sonic Reducer out of Canberra, who I've definitely heard and known and loved on this show over the last few years, this new one from them is called Rosebank, and it's a bit of a ballad. You know, it's not quite as sort of punky or rocky as we've heard from Sonic Reducer. It's the next track from their upcoming EP called Living Room, which is actually out in just a couple of weeks on the 19th of June. And this follows a whole bunch of shows they've done, supporting local Canberrans, of course, Teen Jesus and the Gene Teasers and Genesis Owusu recently. It gives you a good idea of, I guess, the love that these guys have with other Canberra bands. It's a very tight-knit community in Canberra. And so Sonic Reducer are definitely teaming up with other Canberrans who have recognize the talent that they have. So, yeah, this band is definitely looking to build on what they've done recently. They had a song for Stephen, which came out not too long ago, and at I Know in the End at the start of the year, been getting lots of attention from all over the place. So I'm sure that this new EP will just burst more into the scene. Comes out very soon, 19th of June. Sonic Reducer, their third EP called Living Room. And up the top, yes, that's right. Eddie Current Suppression, ring it back, everybody. You know, celebrate. Celebrate by going to see them live, because they are one of the best live bands Australia has ever produced. They're doing a free gig, would you believe, at Vivid, which is pretty awesome. But you can pay to go see them at Brisbane's Against the Grain Festival, which is just unbelievable. They haven't played a Sydney show in 15 years, would you believe? And their first gig in Melbourne in 15 years was last September as well, playing on AFL Grand Final weekend. So they are definitely just, you know, coming back in a big way. So looking forward to seeing what this means for them as a band going forward. But this record, they just dropped it out of the blue. In light of recent events, probably a collection of tracks that they've just been building up for the last 7 years or so. And it's out now from Eddie Current Suppression Ring. You are listening to The Tuck Shop. Let's change things up a little bit with some electro indie pop, shall we? This is out of Adelaide. They're called Tonics. And this is Stupid Thing I've Done.

Hey, this is Joe Jackson from the Great Emu War Casualties, and you're listening to the best new Australian music on The Tuck Shop. Don't mind the accent.

0: Funeral right there. Out of Sydney, of course, that is Landline featuring Bukowski from Melbourne. And that track is going to be featured on their upcoming EP. It's called Chosen Family and comes out on the 26th of June. Of course, we love Funeral here at the Tuck Shop. They're made up, of course, of Madeline Powers, a.k.a. Rageflower, and Ben Siever, a.k.a. Junior, who's both their solo projects are going gangbusters as well. And then when you put them together, you get Funeral, who are just kicking goals all over the place. You might have heard their track we featured a little while ago where they teamed up with Ben Lee for Friendly Fire. That was released during Trans Awareness Week. And then earlier this month, they supported Play Lunch at their Sydney show. And there's a lot more shows coming where that came from as well. Great stuff from Funeral. You're listening to The Tuck Shop, of course, here on your community radio network and 2SER. And up before Funeral, you heard Polly. Now, Polly, for me, I don't know what it is. Maybe it's the name. But they remind me of mid-90s Australian alternative music. And well, who comes to mind but Pollyanna? If you're an oldie like me, you'll remember a band called Pollyanna. And the fact that they're called Polly and they play that sort of alt grunge music, it just sort of all is very symbiotic to me. They're out of Perth, though, and that track we play for you is Tell Your Friends, which is a follow-up to their recent single, Doubt. And they've announced a headline tour as well. So really exciting for Polly to get out on the road. We've been big fans here on the Tuck Shop for ages. I know that Jules is always like jumping on board the next song from Polly. Now, if you're keen to see them and you're around the country, they are touring in July, August, and September in Perth. Two in Perth, actually, their hometown, of course. Then at the Low 302 in Sydney on the 27th of August before they hit Wollongong and Melbourne as well. Love, Polly. And that EP called Maybe is coming out on the 17th of July for them. And up before that, at the very top, was Tonics out of Adelaide. Bit of indie electro pop for you. They were voted the most popular electronic act at the 2025 South Australian Music Awards, and they've jumped on tour support slots with Genesis Owusu, De La Soul, Snarky Puppy, Lime Cordial, and Regurgitator. So they're definitely getting out and about. Great to hear from Tonics. Well, let's continue now, because now it's time for this.
1: It's Tuck Shop Track of the Week.
0: And of course, our track of the week is where we highlight a song or an artist that we just think deserves some extra recognition. But we play so much great music here on the Tuck Shop every single week, that there's always one song that we just go, okay, if you're going to listen to one song this week, then this is the one. And Grace Cummings has a brand new track out. So how can we avoid that? How can we not make this our track of the week? We heard Ramona from Grace Cummings a couple of years ago. It was such a beautifully raw album, which was dressed up with lavish orchestrated sound that just showcased her amazing vocal. Well, she's back with a song that, you know, follows up that record perfectly. And because we also know now that there is another record coming from Grace Cummings, which is very, very exciting. But to give us a little taste of what Blood Horse is going to be like when that comes out on the 14th of August. This is the first track from it. It's called My God, and it is exactly what we would expect from Grace Cummings. It has those really beautiful songwriting techniques. It has orchestral sounds. It has that build-up. It has that really interesting combination of music that we know Grace Cummings is capable of. She's played recently at Blues on Broadbeach, but then she's also playing festivals which are like jazz festivals and pop festivals. She's got a bit of everything, Grace Cummings. You do not want to miss seeing her live as well. So dig into this. This is My God, our track of the week, and it's from her upcoming second album called Blood Horse with an exclamation mark out on the 14th of August. Enjoy.

She's exploring all new layers with that new track, Rowena Wise, right there with her brand new track, Diamond in the Rough. That great Melbourne-based artist whose second album has just been announced, Bad Things Feel Good, is the name of that album, which will be released on the 7th of August. Not too long away, Beloved Records and Remote Control Records will be bringing this one out. We played Blood Ties from her a little while ago. But this track, Diamond in the Rough, along with the others, has been produced by Rob Munoz, who's worked with Julia Jacqueline and Dadiri, and recorded at the Rat Shack in Collingwood over just 3 days with a live band, Richard Bradbeer on bass, Jess Elwood on drums, and Matt Dixon on pedal steel guitar. She says that at the core of it, Bad Things Feel Good is not a confession or a redemption arc. It's an honest reckoning with complexity, she says. Rowena Wise is a complex person. I had a chat to her a couple of years ago when she was shortlisted for the 2024 Australian Music Prize. So she's, I mean, that was with her first album. So to know that she's coming out with another one, very, very exciting to see. That's coming soon from Rowena Wise. Up before that, out of Sydney, you heard Tilopia. Tilopia is a band that we've been supporting for a little while because their album Savona came out last year, and it was just a really great indie sort of rock album, which just felt like it was a lot more mature than a band that has only been going for such a little while. They say they are harnessing the city's proven love for crunchy, moody post-punk, but with some interesting electronic elements in there as well. They've been kicking around for about 4 or 5 years or so, and they've just announced, well, they've got a new show and a new single, and they're coming back for 2026 with a vengeance. Not that they've taken much time away. Phone Battery is what we played from Tilopia, and they're going to launch that single with a live show at Low 302 on the 12th of June. And up the top, you heard that track of the week from the amazing Grace Cummings. Yeah, she just explores so much with her music, with her songwriting, and that voice is just mind-blowing. We're going to be hearing a lot more from Grace Cummings as she looks to release her next project. But My God is the one that we heard there. And we're going to find out more about that album, which is coming out, Blood Horse. It is due out on the 14th of August. It looks like it's 12 tracks on there. And that was just the first taste of it. There is a song on there called The Hills Are Alive with the Sound of Morphine. I'm looking forward to hearing that one from Grace Cummings. All right, we've just got a couple more tracks before we wrap up the show for the week. And Kaya Mercedes is someone we've supported on the Tuck Shop almost since the very beginning, since she was about 16 years old, I think it was, maybe 18. Kaya Mercedes has a brand new song. It's called Miss Me, and she's really stepping it up with the genre that she's been changing over the years, gone from more poppy to sort of more darker now, more electronica, but she's been flexing her songwriting muscles more and more, which is great to see. Kaya Mercedes with Miss Me. 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

0: could have been.
1: It's time to wrap it up here on The Tuck Shop. My name is Mick Radojkovic. Thanks to you for listening. Thanks to Jules Lefebvre, who should be back next week. You just heard Kaya Mercedes and her track Miss Me, and we're going to take it out for the week with Osakuma Beats, who are releasing a collaborative record which has been recorded on the island of Hydra in Greece, teaming up with artists from Senegal, Burkina Faso, France, the UK, and of course Australia. These are all artists signed to the Music in Exile label, and they've all gotten together and recorded this amazing collaborative album over 7 days and long, long nights. The album is going to be called Jutna, and this is Stand Up from Osakuma Beats. See you all next week. Have a great one. Peace.

Malcolm Todd, I Saw Your Face from the album Do That Again. It's the second album from this American singer-songwriter who's currently enjoying a big hit song called Earrings. It's a new entry for Evanescence, Sanctuary, and from it, this is Afterlife.

0: So where are you from originally? What's home base for Jerry James Nichols?
1: Home base now is Nashville. So pretty close to here.
0: Up the road.
1: Yeah, just up the road.
0: Yes, sir.
1: But originally, I grew up

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2: Good morning, I'm Laura Devoy. Iran will never have a nuclear weapon. Fighting on all fronts will cease. The US will end its naval blockade and the Strait of Hormuz will reopen. They are some of the 14 points agreed to by the US and Iran in an agreement to be formally signed this week. Tehran has also committed to a US $300 billion fund for the reconstruction and economic development of Iran. But US President Donald Trump told reporters at the G7 the deal is not final.
3: If I don't like it, if they don't behave, we'll go right back to dropping bombs right smack in the middle of their head, okay? Because they've misbehaved for 47 years, all right?
4: Does it include it?
3: But nobody could have made this deal.
2: The Australian Energy Market Commission wants retailers to make stronger efforts to contact customers at risk of disconnection. It's one of four proposed rule changes designed to help customers experiencing payment difficulty. The others include clearer and more consistent rules on disconnection protections, simpler eligibility categories for payment difficulty protections, and clearer payment assistance information on retailer websites. More than 200,000 residential customers have energy debt of 90 days or more. Tasmanian Premier Jeremy Rockliffe has been censured in state parliament following the resignation of two cabinet ministers. 16 members voted in favour of the motion and 12 against. Mr. Rockliffe has been criticised over his handling of recent scandals, which led to the resignation of ministers Jane Howlett and Madeleine Ogilvie. He's the first premier to be censured in Tasmania. However, the motion is symbolic and carries no real penalty. Members of South Australia's lower house have rejected a bill which proposed a ban on late-term abortions. The Greens voted against the bill, One Nation supported it, while Labor and Liberal members were allowed a conscience vote. The Premier and Opposition Leader both voted in favour, but the bill was voted down 36-9. Under current rules, abortions after 23 weeks are legal in SA with the approval of two doctors if the mother's physical or mental health was at risk. The top end will be targeted in the latest testing of Australia's new emergency warning system. Shannon Kirkwood reports.
5: AusAlert will be sending a test alert near Tennant Creek Hospital at 10 a.m. local time today. Residents are being told devices will vibrate and play a siren-like warning for about 10 seconds. A message will appear on screens which will indicate it is a test. Chief Minister Leah Fenocchiaro says testing the system will help iron out any issues. Meantime, campaigners against domestic violence are asking victim survivors to take extra precautions amid concerns the alarm and message will be sent to those who have what's known as a safe phone, which acts as a lifeline for DV victims to safety and support. A nationwide Oz Alert test will be carried out on Monday, the 27th of July.
2: Turning to sport, in cricket, Australia has defeated Bangladesh by 9 wickets in the Women's 2020 World Cup. Bangladesh was limited to just 77 runs. Australia reached the target with more than 10 overs to spare. Georgia Vole scored an unbeaten 45, while Kim Garth, Sophie Molyneux and Elise Perry took 2 wickets each. At the Men's Football World Cup, Portugal and the Democratic Republic of Congo have played out a 1-1 draw. England and Croatia are on the field now. And in the AFL, Geelong star Bailey Smith has been ruled out of tonight's match against Fremantle due to illness. The Cats will also be without defender Tom Stewart, who will miss a second match with concussion.
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6: 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We pay our respects to their elders, past, present, and emerging, and extend that respect to all Aboriginal and Torres Strait Islander peoples listening. We recognise that music has always been at the heart of the Wiradjuri culture, a living tradition that connects people to country, to one another, and to the stories of the dreaming. For countless generations, music, song, and ceremony have echoed across these lands, strengthening community bonds and carrying knowledge, language, and spirit through time. Today, as we share our music and stories, we honour the world's oldest continuous musical culture and acknowledge the deep and unbroken connection between the Wiradjuri people, their songs, and this country.
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Hello and welcome to the Morning Muster for Thursday, June the 18th. Great to have your company this morning. Just having a look at the weather across the central west. In Canoundra right now, 11 degrees, looking for a top of 19 today. It's cloudy at the moment, rain predicted, and for tomorrow, rain as well with a top of 14. In Molong, 10 degrees right now, cloudy with a top of 17, and for tomorrow, rain predicted with a top of 12. In Yugara, 12 degrees, cloudy there, with a top of 19 today. For tomorrow, rain predicted with a top of 14. In Parkes, 12 degrees right now, cloudy. Rain predicted there with a top of 18 today. For tomorrow, rain as well, top of 14. In Cowra, 11 degrees right now, cloudy. Rain predicted today, top of 18. For tomorrow, rain predicted top of 14. In Forbes, 12 degrees, cloudy. Rain predicted today, 19 tops in Forbes today. For tomorrow, rain with a top of 15. In Wellington, 11 degrees presently, cloudy. With rain on the way, 18 degrees tops there today. For tomorrow, rain as well with a top of 14. In Millthorpe, 8 degrees presently, cloudy. Rain predicted there, a top of 14. For tomorrow, rain as well with a top of 11. In Blaney, it is 8 degrees, cloudy, rain there as well today, top of 14. For tomorrow, rain with a top of 11. In Stewarttown, it is 10 degrees, cloudy, rain predicted today with a top of 17. For tomorrow, rain with a top of 13. It's great to have your company this morning. And, oh, we might just have, I haven't given you the what's going on in Orange weather-wise. In Orange, it's 8.4 degrees. Got down to 7 degrees overnight. Looking for a top of 15 today. And 90% chance of rain today between 5 and 10 mils. The wind is from the north at 19 kilometres per hour. The time is 7:17 and we've got Joe Bonamassa with Drive.

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The time is 7:27. Now, back in 1942, on this day, Paul McCartney was born. Here he is with the Beatles. Close.

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The time is 7.33. Temperature in Orange right now, 8 degrees. Rain today, looking like forecast for 8 mil of rain within the next 24 hours here in Orange. Now, back on this day in 1992, Peter Allen, a great Australian talent, passed away, sadly passed away. He's Peter Allen. The late George.

John Lennon there with some very wise words. 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The time is 8:43. Temperature in Orange right now is 8.4 degrees. Looking for a top of 15 today. The wind is from the north at 19 kilometres per hour. 90% chance of rain between 5 and 10 millimetres. Just looking around capital cities, overcast in Sydney today. It is 12.6 degrees, looking for a top of 23 today. Rain expected in Melbourne, 18.1 degrees with a top of 18. That's a bit weird. So it's already reached its top temperature. In Brisbane, partly overcast there. 13.9 degrees with a top of 23. In Perth, partly cloudy there, 4.3 degrees with a top of 17. Very cool in Perth this morning. In Adelaide, rain expected there, 10.8 degrees with a top of 15 today. Rain in Canberra, 9 degrees with a top of 17. In Hobart, overcast there, 11.8 degrees with a top of 16 today. In Darwin, it's wet in Darwin, 23.6 with a top of 31. And here's Dusty Springfield. Great to have your company this morning.

0: Steve Miller Band there. Time is 7:50. This is the Morning Muster. Great to have your company this morning. Here's George Michael.
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2: Good morning, I'm Laura Devoy. The UK and France will lead a group of countries assisting with the reopening of the Strait of Hormuz. A deal to be signed by the US and Iran this week will see the strait open toll-free for 60 days. Discussions will be held to determine a longer-term agreement. Speaking at the G7 in France, British Prime Minister Keir Starmer says he's working with Emmanuel Macron.
3: President Macron and I put together a group of countries prepared to play their part in terms of reassurance to get vessels through the strait. That is hugely important in terms of reopening the strait.
2: The Victorian opposition will today move a motion of no confidence in Premier Jacinta Allan. Recent polls show support for Ms Allan has dropped significantly, with Labor now behind both the Coalition and One Nation. An election is scheduled for November, but if a no confidence motion passes, it would trigger the dissolution of the Legislative Assembly and an election. A data centre outside Melbourne will be the first in Victoria to use treated water. Tech giant Amazon is building the facility and has today announced a partnership with Greater Western Water, which will enable it to use recycled water. It comes after warnings from some providers. Data centres in Sydney could use up to 250 megalitres of water a day by 2035 and threaten drinking supplies. A ban on alcohol in town camps in the Northern Territory has been extended. The interim alcohol prohibited area restrictions make it illegal to bring in, possess, consume, sell or supply alcohol in outstations, Aboriginal communities and town camps. They were set to expire in January this year, but the NT government says they will continue. A new report highlights the importance of regular screening for bowel cancer. The Australian Institute of Health and Welfare has today published the National Bowel Cancer Screening Program Monitoring Report. It found of the almost 2.7 million participants, around 6% had a positive screening result. AIHW spokesperson Moira Hewitt spoke to National Radio News about the benefits of participating in the program.
4: Research shows that people who take part in the program are much more likely to have cancer detected earlier or precancerous lesions detected earlier, and are therefore more likely to have early treatment and better outcomes from that treatment, less likely to die as a result.
2: Bowel cancer is the fifth most commonly diagnosed cancer in Australians of all ages. New research has found men who experience an intimate partner breakup or separation have significantly higher rates of suicidal thoughts and attempts than other men. The 10 to Men study on male health also found the increased risk persists over time. Dr. Sean Martin from the Australian Institute of Family Studies says the findings highlight the need to support men in the immediate aftermath of a separation, as well as in the longer term.
5: Responses need to be flexible and accessible, recognising that men's needs can change as the practical and emotional impacts of separation continue to unfold.
2: If you need help, call Lifeline on 13 11 14. Turning to sport, the men's State of Origin series is heading to a decider. Queensland defeated New South Wales 44-22 in Melbourne last night. The Blues led 12-8 at half-time but couldn't match the Maroons in the second half. Queensland half Sam Walker was man of the match. Game 3 will be played in Brisbane in 3 weeks' time. And in tennis, Alex Demonor is through to the quarterfinals of the Queen's Club Championships in London. He defeated Denis Shapovalov in straight sets overnight.
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8:35. The time is 8:13. It's great to have your company this morning. Just having a look at the weather in the central west. In Canoundra right now, 12 degrees. Cloudy, rain predicted right across the central west for today and tomorrow. And in Canoundra, looking for a top of 18 today. For tomorrow, as I said, rain and a top of 14 in Canoundra. In Molong, 11 degrees presently, cloudy, top of 16 today. And for tomorrow, rain with a top of 12. Yugara, 13 degrees, cloudy, top of 19 today. For tomorrow, rain, top of 14. In Parkes, 13 degrees, cloudy, top of 18 today. For tomorrow, rain with a top of 14. In Cowra, 12 degrees, cloudy, rain expected, top of 18 today. For tomorrow, it'll be wet with a top of 14. In Forbes, it is 13 degrees, cloudy, rain expected, top of 19 today. For tomorrow, rain expected, top of 15. In Wellington, 12 degrees, cloudy, rain expected, top of 18. For tomorrow, rain, top of 14. In Millthorpe, 9 degrees, cloudy. It's going to be wet there today as well. Top of 14 today. For tomorrow, it'll be wet with a top of 11 degrees. In Blaney, 9 degrees pleasantly. Cloudy, rain expected, top of 14. For tomorrow, rain, top of 11. In Stewarttown, it is presently, it's cloudy, rain expected, top of 17. For tomorrow, rain with a top of 13. Okay, it's fabulous to have your company this morning. The time is 8:15. Here's Adele.

Well, first up, we heard from Bob Seger and the Silver Bullet Band with Beautiful Loser, and that was Adam Harvey and Wendy Matthews. Easy Like Sunday Morning. 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

The amazing voice of Gurumul there with the Saltwater Band. That song's called Jilawa, and that means the orange-footed scrub fowl. But yeah, what a beautiful bit of music. What a great talent he was. Now, back on this day in 1942, way back in 1942, Paul McCartney was born. He's Paul McCartney.

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The time is 8:36, and here's Savage Garden.

0: Time is 8:46. Temperature in Orange right now is 10.1 degrees. Looking for a top of 15 today. Wind is from the north at 19 kilometres per hour. Gusting to 25 kilometres per hour. 90% chance of rain between 5 and 10 millimetres today. Just looking around the capital city, Sydney. Overcast in Sydney today, 12.6 degrees at the top of 23. Rain expected in Melbourne, 18.1 degrees, and with a top of, they've got this wrong here, 18.1 right now with a top of 18 today, so go figure on that one. Partly cloudy in Brisbane, 12.9 degrees at the top of 23. Cloudy in Perth, 4.2 degrees with a top of 17. I don't know how accurate some of these figures are, but anyway, it's rain predicted in Adelaide, 10.8 degrees with a top of 15. Rain in Canberra, 17 tops there. Overcast in Hobart, 11.9 degrees with a top of 16. In Darwin, it's wet and overcast there, 23.6 degrees with a top of 31 today. Now, Jeff Rogers will be in after 9 o'clock with Live and Local, but also today after 2 o'clock, between 2 and 4 o'clock, we've got Pete's show, Great Gigs, and I've got Pete here with me. G'day, Pete, and what do you got for us today, mate?
1: Oh, morning. Got reggae from Spain and some interesting... Reggae from Spain, okay. The first dub reggae song to come out of Spain.
0: Yep. All right, there you go.
1: Yep, you'll hear it here. And some interesting looking stuff from Canada, and stuff from around the world. Lots of Australian stuff, bit of American, of course, but can't get away from them. They got the World Cup after all.
0: That's right, they do. How's Scotland going, mate? Are they
1: we beat Haiti, which is good. We went to get 3 points, we got 3 points.
0: Beautiful.
1: Yeah, we're up at the top of because the other guys drew, so we're at the top of the group, but Morocco's next.
0: Now, I hear there's a bit of controversy about the theme song for the Scottish team, What's the story there, mate?
1: Every country that claims to support football is football crazy, but we do songs. We've got 11 songs competing to be the national football anthem, and unfortunately, the front runner's not really the best of the pack.
0: Isn't it?
1: No.
0: Do the Proclaimers get a start in the...
1: If the Proclaimers had put that something in, they'd have got it, I reckon.
0: Good stuff. Okay, so from 2 to 4, Great Gigs this afternoon, so remember to tune into that. But after 9 o'clock, as I said, Jeff Rogers will be in, Live and Local. So stay tuned to FM 107.5. The time is 8:49. We're rolling up to the news at 9 o'clock. Here's U2.

Big voice of Jimmy Barnes there. He's a birthday boy today, so wishing you a big happy birthday. Thanks so much for your company this morning here on The Morning Muster. I'll be back tomorrow, 7 through till 9, or to 10 tomorrow, actually. Stay tuned for Jeff Rogers will be in the chair after 9 o'clock. And don't forget my mate Pete will be in this afternoon between 2 and 4 with great gigs. He's in excess.

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1: National Radio News.
2: Good morning, I'm Laura Devoy. The United States and Iran have signed a memorandum of understanding to end their conflict. Under the agreement, fighting on all fronts, including Lebanon, will end, and the Strait of Hormuz will open toll-free for 60 days, with discussions to take place on a longer-term arrangement. The US will remove all sanctions against Iran, which will be able to sell oil, and Tehran has agreed not to develop a nuclear weapon. Earlier today, US President Donald Trump told reporters at the G7, the agreement was not final.
3: If I don't like it, if they don't behave, we'll go right back to dropping bombs right smack in the middle of their head, okay? Because they've misbehaved for 47 years, all right?
4: Does it include?
3: But nobody could have made this deal.
2: The White House and Iran's foreign ministry have confirmed the deal was signed electronically. Jeremy Rockliffe has become the first Tasmanian premier to be censured. 16 members voted in favour of the motion and 12 against. Mr. Rockliffe has been criticised over his handling of recent scandals, which led to the resignation of ministers Jane Howlett and Madeleine Ogilvie. However, the motion is symbolic and carries no real penalty. The first non-stop flights between Sydney and London will take off in October next year. When Qantas first flew along the Kangaroo Route in 1947, it took 4 days with 7 stops to fly between the two cities. The airline says the new non-stop flight will cut up to 4 hours off the travel time of the current one-stop services. The Perth-London and Sydney-Singapore-London routes will continue to operate in addition to the new flights. A test of Australia's new emergency warning system will be carried out in the Northern Territory today. Shannon Kirkwood has the details.
5: AusAlert will be sending a test alert near Tennant Creek Hospital at 10 a.m. local time today. Residents are being told devices will vibrate and play a siren-like warning for about 10 seconds. A message will appear on screens which will indicate it is a test. Chief Minister Leah Fenocchiaro says testing the system will help iron out any issues. Meantime, campaigners against domestic violence are asking victim survivors to take extra precautions amid concerns the alarm and message will be sent to those who have what's known as a safe phone, which acts as a lifeline for DV victims to safety and support. A nationwide Oz Alert test will be carried out on Monday, the 27th of July.
2: Action is being held in Western Australia today to draw attention to changes to the state's right to protest laws. A report into the amended legislation is due to be tabled in Parliament. Organisers of the action, Right to Protest WA, say the legislation aims to silence individuals who are seeking a more peaceful and just world. The group says it will limit protest rights and freedom of speech. Turning to sport, in cricket, Australia has defeated Bangladesh by 9 wickets in the Women's 2020 World Cup. Bangladesh was limited to just 77 runs. Australia reached the target with more than 10 overs to spare. Georgia Vole scored an unbeaten 45, while Kim Garth, Sophie Molyneux and Elise Perry took 2 wickets each. In the Men's Football World Cup, England has defeated Croatia 4-2, and Portugal and the Democratic Republic of Congo played out a 1-1 draw. The third match of the day between Ghana and Panama is about to get underway. And in the AFL, Geelong star Bailey Smith has been ruled out of tonight's match against Fremantle due to illness. The Cats will also be without defender Tom Stewart, who will miss a second match with concussion.
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4: 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Unbelievably, when it came to a vote, no Labor or One Nation MPs supported it, and hardly any Liberals or Nationals either. Rest assured that I'll be keeping up the fight for the support our communities need and deserve. Authorised by AG Orange.
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13: And good morning, it's Jeff here with your live and local show. Time is nearly 8 minutes past nine. Temperature is just a notch under 11 degrees, heading to 15 and mostly cloudy. There's a breeze from the north, 20 through 25 k's at the moment. Chances of some showers later. Hopefully not, but it is predicted. Plenty of cloud streaming in from the north-northwest on the satellite right through New South Wales, heading south and east at the present. We'll have a special guest in the studio. It is Mayor of Orange, Tony Mileto. Good morning, Tony.
14: And a very good morning to you also, Jeff.
13: Great to see you in the studio. Now, there's a lot to talk about today, and we have to get on with it because you have another appointment to get to. But in terms of what happened at council this week, there was quite a lot of activity. There's nothing unusual in that. There's always something happening. But there's been a discussion and a decision made in relation to the retail development in Summer Street.
14: Yes, certainly, Jeff, and you're referring to 86 Summer Street, Orange, and Council has voted to approve a $5.4 million redevelopment at that address. Part of the old building will be removed, but the historic front section of the building will stay and will be fixed up. There'll also be three new shops built behind it. After visiting the site, Council has decided that they wanted to ask for some changes, and the developer agreed to keep the important street trees in Summer Street, but also enlarge the loading area so larger trucks could get in there to deliver products, but and tree planting also along the side of the building as well. So great outcome for Orange here.
13: Indeed. This has been on the cards for a while, this retail development, and I suppose

0: Is there much variation?
1: No, not a great deal. I mean, just some of those little things, which is important to, you know, the developer, such as a loading area, because trucks need to get in there, and previously it didn't allow for that. But, you know, we try and, where possible, we try and maintain our street trees, because that's what makes our city so beautiful. But I think this is a situation where it shows how council and developers can work together to get a great outcome.
0: Sure, agreed. Now, the Redmond Place air hangar renovation stroke indoor playground, that at the present, that is not going to proceed?
1: No, council voted not to include $950,000 for renovations at that location for an indoor playground in the 26-27 budget. The proposed works would cover basic building upgrades needed to make the space suitable for an indoor playground, but it did not include the actual playground fit out itself. The funds were not included in this year's budget, so work on that hangar will not proceed at this point in time.
0: Mm. Now, the proponents of this particular project, were they funding any part of it, or was it going to be essentially paid for by council?
1: Oh, there are different options. We asked for expression of interest and received a few, and there's different elements to that. And so, you know, at the end of the day, there are other areas we're looking at in town. So it's not that an indoor playground is, you know, all gone at this point in time, but it certainly is for the budget for the 26-27 period.
0: Okay, but it could come back into the future and be reconsidered by council at that point?
1: Yes, it can.
0: Okay. Now, the Orange Active Transport Strategy and Implementation Plan, that has taken a few steps forward.
1: Yeah, and it's a important, you know, strategy plan. It'll go on exhibition for 28 days, and the plan lays out council's commitment to creating more opportunities to walk and ride in Orange over the next 30 years.
0: Mm. I mean, there's been some very significant developments in footpaths and spaces for walking and bike riding already, and so this is an extension of what's already been done.
1: Certainly is, but I think that it's important to continue these discussions, and we're making plans for the next 30 years, and Orange generally, you know, allocates about $600,000 per year for the upgrade and installation of existing and new footpaths. So, yeah, we just need to plan for the future, and this will go on exhibition for 28 days.
0: Okay, so in terms of community consultation, is that available to the public now, or is that about to be available?
1: It'll be about to be available as soon as it goes on exhibition, and people will be able to comment for 28 days.
0: Okay, very good. Now, the Orange Open Space and Recreation Strategy and Information Plan we've just talked about, I'm just going to jump forward to the next item on the council business, and that is the budget has been adopted for the next period of time.
1: Yeah, it has, and council have approved the budget expenditure for next financial year, and we're reminded that there are a wide range of services that Orange City Council provides to the community, covering everything from everyday activities like tree planting through to major long-term projects which will benefit the city for decades, and this year's budget, I believe, is a responsible one. It continues on those major projects, completes some already underway, and maintains current service levels. It's around these plans, you know, framework that ensures that we meet the needs and missions of our community. So, like I said, I believe it's a responsible budget, and that's what we need to do.
0: Mm, indeed. Now, when it came to the adopting the budget, was there much discussion about any particular major budgetary items in the meeting?
1: Oh, we've certainly got our conservatory and planetarium and our sporting precinct, but a lot of what we spoke about, and something which is very important to your listeners, Jeff, is the adoption of the 26-27 rates, and council approved those rates for 26-27 financial year. This includes how much people will be charged and how those charges are worked out for each type of property, and rates are based on land values and apply to all rateable land in the Orange local government area.
0: Okay. Now, was it pegged to inflation, or is it kept at a rate that is approved by state government?
1: A bit of both.
0: Is it?
1: Okay. So, you know, we anticipate it'll be somewhere between 3.5% to 4%.
0: Right.
1: And so that's what they've been indexed at.
0: Okay. Very good. Now, the Redleaf development, which has been on the discussion board for quite some time, achieves a six-star Green Star rating. That's a bit of a mouthful there, but this has got a great deal of sustainability tied into the development, has it?

0: Does, you want to say that again?
1: No, rather not, actually. Thanks, Tony. You could say it a few times over there.
0: Yes, the Red Leaf Neighbourhood Development is located at the eastern entrance to the city and is a joint project between Council and Landcom. It has recently received a 6-star Green Star rating from Green Building Council of Australia.
1: There's a lot of green there, Tony.
0: Certainly was. I thought I did okay, actually.
1: Yeah, you did.
0: But it'll deliver up to 300 homes and across 24 hectares of land, including houses, townhouses and duplex, including affordable housing. And the Green Building Council of Australia is an authority on sustainable buildings and communities and drives sustainable practices in Australia's property industry. And this rating means that the development has achieved world best practices in design, livability, sustainability and environmental performances. So it has been designed to support healthier, more active lifestyles with easier access to green space, walking and cycle paths and green spaces.
1: Fantastic. Now, I know when we talked about this last year, I asked you about the affordable housing component. And is that still roughly this, will that be the, of the 300 home spaces that will be developed across the 24 hectares, is the affordable housing component still about the same as it was, or is that a variable still?
0: Now, my understanding is it's at 20%, around
1: right.
0: 20%.
1: So okay.
0: It won't be less than that from what I've been advised. So, you know, what this does is set a standard of how we want to plan for the future by creating neighbourhoods that are not only livable and connected, but environmentally responsible and built to last. So, and that will include those affordable houses.
1: Now, I was reading in the notes you've supplied me, construction and sales at Red Leaf are expected to begin later this year. So that's good news for everybody.
0: Yeah, it certainly is, and exciting times. And what we want that to be is a showcase to the entrance of Orange. And it's been in the pipeline for a couple of years now, but there's certainly a lot of work which needs to be undertaken. So those head work such as water, sewerage, things like that, before people will start seeing those houses go up, but certainly moving in the right direction.
1: Indeed, fantastic news. Now, the citizenship ceremonies continue in Australia, including in Orange, and 38 new citizens were welcomed in the last week.
0: Yeah, probably one of my favourite days of the year, Jeff, and that's conducting those or presiding over those Australian citizenship ceremonies. And this year was conducted at the Orange Botanical Gardens, and there were 38 people who became Australian citizens, as you said. And the ceremony was held to coincide with National Refugee Week, which recognises the contribution refugees have played to every part of Australian life. And, you know, as you'd be aware, Australia has a long, proud and generous tradition of resettling migrants, refugees and vulnerable people in humanitarian need.
1: Indeed. Very good news. Now, the stadium is always on people's minds, and I was looking on social media in the last few days and I saw photographs of walls being constructed at the sports precinct. So things are happening with regard to the John Davis Stadium.
0: Yeah, they certainly are, and the lower level of the stadium walls are taking shape using an innovative Dinsel wall technology, and these walls are reinforced with steel, filled with concrete, and remain in place as a permanent part of the structure. Once waterproof and backfilled, they provide a strong, efficient, cost-effective foundation for the stadium and for the future. And despite the winter weather, Jeff, it's fantastic to see that the project continues to move ahead, and next week we'll see a lift installed or scheduled to be installed, you know, weather permitting, and the building will soon become even more visible from the road, giving the community a real sense of the scale and the excitement of what's been created out there.
1: Indeed. In fact, as soon as those walls are a little higher and people can, just by driving along either side of the sports precinct and see, yes, there it is. It's not a maybe, it's not an if, it could be coming. It's actually being constructed right now.
0: Yeah, and what I've asked Council to do, looking to the future, I've asked to conduct I want to organise an open day for people to be able to go out there under the supervision of staff, just to get a better understanding about what that's going to look like when it's in operation, go through the stadium, go through their sporting fields, and have some staff out there talking to people and give them a better understanding about what's so fantastic about that area.
1: Great idea. Now, the Bing Street roundabout, we talked about that last week, and things are underway down there.
0: Yes, and they certainly are. There are a few disruptions down there, but I just want to thank the Orange motorists for their patience while traffic is disrupted near the roundabout of Peasley and Bing Street. Crews are progressing with work to replace a drainage culvert on the southwestern corner of the roundabout, and the project is expected to take another couple of weeks to complete. But, you know, there will also be some work being undertaken at night. But Jeff, as you know, this is a very busy intersection, so we appreciate motorists ensuring that the safety of all those road users and workers by slowing down and driving carefully in the area. Where possible, I think it's just best to try and avoid the area, use alternative routes, and ensure that they leave plenty of time to get where they're going. So whilst there are some disruptions there, people are doing the right thing, and I thank them for that.
1: Indeed, and patience a virtue with regard to driving your car in and around that space at the moment until the work's completed.
0: Certainly right.
1: Well, Tony, thanks very much for coming in and joining us on our Live and Local show. I know you have another appointment in a few minutes, so I've got to let you go. I'm going to play you a song from Counting Crows. It's called Accidentally in Love.
0: They would have probably gave, when I came in here, the lights were dimmed and I was just waiting for you to pull out a couple of glasses of wine, Jeff.
1: Yeah, and some candles, yes. Quite right. All right, here's the song. Thanks very much, Tony.
0: Take care.
1: Cheers, you too.

Two great ones from the Blow Monkeys. It doesn't have to be that way. And Digging Your Scene. And before that, Counting Crows, Accidentally in Love. Time is 9:31. Shortly we'll be talking with the Honourable Paul Toole, MP, member for Bathurst, and we'll be talking about the heritage order that affects the Great Western Highway in the area we're all talking about, on the historic Mitchell's Causeway, also known as the Convict Bridge. That's coming up fairly soon.

0: We'll leave Beth there. And I mentioned earlier on the program, we'll be talking with the Honourable Paul Toole, MP, Member for Bathurst. And Paul joins me on the line. Good morning, Paul.
1: Good morning, Jeff.
0: Thanks for joining us on our Live and Local show. And I know you've got a very busy day, so I'm not going to keep you long. But I was reading about the New South Wales State Heritage Register and what it means in relation to Victoria Pass and the historic Mitchell's Causeway, also known as the Convict Bridge. It's unbelievable there's going to be, or there's the potential for even further delays with regard to the rectification of this space in our area, given the heritage requirements in relation to repairs and remediation.
1: Well, that's right, Jeff. And I think when you're talking about the highway and the closure that we're seeing at Victoria Pass, you would be expecting that everything would be done to ensure that this road is going to be reopened as quickly as possible. And the reason for that is because there are locals, there are businesses, there are freight operators, there are families that are actually impacted because of the closure of this section of road. But what we also found out only a couple of weeks ago is the fact that the Minister for the Environment actually put a heritage order on that section of road back in 2024. Now, when we talk about a heritage order, and we all know the importance of heritage and preserving things, but when you put it on a section of road like this, there means that there are extra regulations, there are extra rules around compliance, and it also means that the additional layers that are required are going to slow the process down. So even like a simple thing like, you know, removing a tree can't actually happen under the heritage listed order that has been put on that section of road. And at the moment, you know, we should be saying that heritage has an important part to play, but it should not be delaying the reopening of Victoria Pass. And, you know, what we need to do, and, you know, even as opposition, and I'm sure other members of parliament would actually say, some common sense needs to be applied here. So the Minister for Roads needs to ensure that common sense is being applied. We're not going to see additional delays because of it being heritage listed. Now, we were told at the start when the road closed that it would only be 3 months. We were told that heritage would not be an issue. It would not get in the way. And then only several weeks ago, we found out that the Convict Bridge there at Victoria Pass has been heritage listed, which does mean there are extra complications and extra delays when it comes to finding a solution and reopening that particular section of road.
0: Yeah, it's unreal. I mean, if it was the Rocks and a Francis Greenway designed building, you'd say, yeah, absolutely, don't touch it, leave it. It's so important. It's history. It's part of old Sydney Town. Okay, and yes, I take your point about heritage and the importance of maintaining things as we currently understand them. But on the other hand, we're being penalised every day with the result of this road closure and that not much has happened, or as far as I can see, nothing's happened yet.
1: Well, you're absolutely right, Jeff. I mean, there is nothing happening. There is no communication coming out as to what the solution is and what the timeline is going to be. And look, you've only got to look that, you know, this week we, you know, passed 100 days of closure of that road. So that's over 3.5 months of that road being closed. And, we've been told that we're not going to even know what the solution is until the end of the month. So we've still got several more weeks to wait before we even find out what the possible solution might be and what the timeline around that might actually be as well. And, you know, in the meantime, you've got businesses that are actually bleeding. You've got businesses that are actually calling out for support from both the state and the federal government, and they're completely lacking when it comes to providing that additional support on the ground. Now, there was a survey that was undertaken by the Oberon Business Tourism Association, and as part of that particular survey, they indicated that, you know, 35% of businesses actually felt that unless it reopens and changes the situation, that they'll probably have to close their doors by the end of the year. And, you know, there are many businesses now outside of Lithgow and Blaney and Oberon and Bathurst and Orange and the Midwestern areas, all the way up to Dubbo and Forbes, that have all been impacted in many different ways because of the closure of the road. And yet we just don't seem to have a government that actually understands the full enormity of the impact and the cost that it's having on businesses out here in the Central West. And, you know, every day that goes by, is actually another day that these businesses are being impacted, and it's simply not good enough to say that, you know, we'll find out at the end of the month, because we still don't see any works taking place on that section of road.
0: And we can understand conservation requirements, and very strict ones at that. But if it means that, you know, we have to not do something because the tree's in the way, or there's a slight movement in the 200-year-old structure, too bad. We just need to get the thing done so we can open the road and get on with things again. And it feels like we're having both hands tied behind our back at present.
1: Oh, look, it's absolutely ridiculous. And this is where, you know, heritage has a place, but there's got to be some common sense being applied here. I don't think anybody would be turning around and saying that, you know, this particular bridge needs to be heritage listed, and therefore, you know, what you can do is limited, and then you can't touch any trees if you're going to be fixing the bridge and all that below or around it as well, which is absolute nonsense, because at the end of the day, this is an economic disaster. This is an economic impact on the wider region, and this is exactly why that section of road needs to be reopened as quickly as possible. And, you know, so be it. I mean, it you know, I always say, like, you know, heritage has a place to play, but, you know, so be it. There's got to be some common sense here that, you know, if the bridge has to be completely removed and rebuilt, then that's what's got to happen, because what we need right now is a state-of-the-art modern transport network that's going to take people to and from and through the mountains. And when you have a failure like this in such a large section, and you're talking about the economic impact on individuals and families and businesses, then something needs to happen sooner rather than later. Now, I've had people that have been in my office, I've had people that I've actually gone and spoken to in their businesses, they've been in tears. They're in tears because of the strain and because of the stress and anxiety that they're all feeling right now because of the impact that this is actually having. But the only ones that seem to be not listening are those bureaucrats and those politicians both in Sydney and Canberra who do not fully understand the consequences of that being closed. And I continue to invite each and every one of them out here to our region, and I'll put them in front of people that actually, you know, they can listen to firsthand, to hear of their stories and to hear of the pain and the impact that this is actually having on each and every one of them.
0: Yep, agreed. And may it happen sooner rather than later. Paul, we're going to have to go, sadly. I've got the 10 o'clock news and sponsor break coming up oh so soon. I appreciate you very much for taking time out this morning to talk to us about this. It's such an important matter. Hopefully, if the 200-year-old structure needs to stay, they can build over it, just leave it there, not bother with trying to do anything with it, just leave it and build over the thing, and we can hopefully move forward. Anyway, it remains to be seen.
1: Absolutely. I think, you know, a bit of common sense needs to be applied here, and that's simply all we're asking for.
0: Yeah, indeed. Well, have a good day. Thanks again for joining us on the Live and Local show. I look forward to catching up when we've got a bit more time next week or the week after.
1: Yeah, my pleasure. Thank you, Jeff.
0: Thanks very much, mate. Bye for now.
1: Bye.